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4: Time to celebrate kulturang Pinoy, tradisyon, musika, sining, literatura at iba pa. 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
5: Ang kwento ng adobo. From its humble beginnings sa hapagkainan ng mga Pilipino noong ika-16 na siglo to 21st century international tables, adobo, the most famous and the country's national dish, speaks of our culture, the sour and the salty, the sweetness and spice, mixed with the richness of tender chunks of pork or chicken, sometimes both, together. It has traveled provinces, crossed continents to inspire chefs and delight peoples across the seas. Traditionally cooked in clay pots, the Spanish gave the name adobo to the dish, from adobar, which means marinate. It is an indigenous cooking method that uses vinegar and salt to preserve food in the tropical climate. It's been cooked a multitude of ways. Simple, may maanghang, merong may coconut milk, depende sa rehiyon na siyang pinanggalingan. It's so flexible, it can create various and sometimes new tastes. Panlasang Pinoy has listed 31 of what they call insanely delicious adobo recipes. There's the traditional chicken adobo, simple, made with chicken, soy sauce, vinegar, garlic, peppercorns, and bay leaves. There's adobo that varies in color and taste, adobong dilaw, adobong pula, at adobong puti. At hindi lang lutong chicken or pork, may adobong tahong, adobong kangkong, and chicken feet adobo. The New York Times once shared on Twitter a simple chicken adobo recipe as comfort food to cook in the middle of winter. The Food Network had its own adobo recipe, and there is apparently a Spanish chicken adobo with chocolate. This humble but iconic adobo is not without controversy. Wikipedia says a Trade Department once announced plans to standardize the most popular Filipino dishes to make them easier to promote, starting with the adobo. Maraming hindi natuwa at binatikos ang plano. The agency did a 180, said it's not mandatory and will only be done as a benchmark to define a basic traditional recipe para malaman kung tunay na Filipino dish pag nasa international setting. The adobo has been honored abroad, was runner-up in the Best Nouveau Street Food in the 2010 LA Street Food Fest. Philippine Primer says Chef Gordon Ramsay picked a pork adobo burger in Good Morning America's Battle of the Burgers in 2017. One can say the mix of flavors and spices of this iconic dish is a perfect foil for the Filipino character. It has certainly come a long way and has endured all this time. Simple, our fusion elaborate version, the adobo remains to warm hearts and please palates. And bringing Tatak Pinoy to the world, just a bonus.
4: Yan ang Pinoy Kultura, because our culture is cool.
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Good day. Radyo Pilipinas World Service can also be heard on shortwave broadcast through the shortwave facilities of the United States Agency for Global Media, or Voice of America, on the following shortwave frequencies: 15.640 MHz, 17.750 MHz, and 21.720 MHz. I'm Leo Magpayo, and this is Dateline Malacanang. Philippine President Ferdinand R. Marcos Jr. says the Philippines improved showing in the 2025 Program for International Student Assessment, or PISA, highlights the impact of reforms and sustained support for learners, teachers, and schools. Speaking at a Thanksgiving event in Pasay City on Monday, the President noted the country's highest gains since joining PISA in 2018, up 20 points in reading, 17 in science, and 16 in mathematics compared with 2022. The 2025 assessment covered 8,702 15-year-olds from 208 schools nationwide. More learners reached at least level 2 baseline proficiency, 31% in reading, 31% in science, and 21% in mathematics. President Marcos credited the progress to collective efforts of teachers, parents, schools, local governments, and education partners, citing initiatives such as the Aral Program, revised K-10 curriculum, feeding programs, expanded teacher support, and the hiring of 10,000 school counselor associates. While acknowledging the gains, the chief executive admitted the country still has a long way to go to catch up with regional peers. He urged continued support across the entire learning environment, from

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3: Philippine President Ferdinand L. Marcos Jr. has ordered a review of the financial support given to Filipino athletes competing in the 20th Asian Games in Aichi, Nagoya, Japan, following reports of funding lapses that left players struggling to cover basic expenses. In a palace briefing, Presidential Communications Office Undersecretary and Palace Press Officer Claire Castro said Monday, the government will investigate the circumstances behind the complaints and determine whether sports officials mishandled funds. She emphasized that the president does not want national athletes to suffer financial hardship while representing the country.
0: Dapat lang po. 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
3: 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The Philippine National Volleyball Federation, or PNVF, has since apologized, admitting that its efforts to support athletes were insufficient. Castro said Malacañang will establish the facts before assigning responsibility, but stressed that officials found to have abused their authority or mishandled funds should be held accountable. She assured that the president remains committed to ensuring athletes receive the assistance they need.
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2: Dateline, Malacañang.
3: Also on Monday, Philippine President Ferdinand R. Marcos Jr. has branded Vice President Sara Duterte's latest accusations against his administration as nonsense and fake news. with Malacañang saying repeated lies can no longer be ignored. Palace Press Officer Claire Castro said the president personally relayed his response after Duterte accused the administration of becoming diabolical in alleged efforts to bring her down, push charter change, block the 2028 elections, and cling to power.
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2: Dateline, Malacañang.
3: Meanwhile, Philippine President Ferdinand R. Marcos Jr. is not preoccupied with the 2028 elections, Malacañang said Monday, stressing that the administration is focused on pressing national concerns. Palace Press Officer Claire Castro dismissed reports that the government was considering backing a tandem of former Vice President Lenny Robredo and former Senator Manny Pacquiao in the next polls. In a palace briefing, Castro said the president's priority right now is preparing for the approaching Super El Nino and addressing the continuing impact of the Middle East crisis.
0: Kasi ang tutok po ng Pangulo, unang-una, kailangan tugunan ang problema sa paparating na Super El Nino. 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
3: Robredo and Pacquiao, both of whom ran for president in 2022, were defeated by President Marcos in a decisive victory.
2: Dateline, Malacañang.
3: Still on Monday, Malacañang acknowledged that gains made in defending the Philippines' maritime rights in the West Philippine Sea or WPS could shift under the next administration, stressing President Ferdinand R. Marcos Jr.'s call for continuity. Palace Press Officer Claire Castro made the statement after Defense Secretary Gilberto Chodor Jr. warned that the country's momentum in asserting its rights could slow down after the 2028 elections. Castro said President Marcos has repeatedly expressed his desire for the next leadership to sustain current initiatives. She cautioned that a different policy direction could undo hard-won gains.
0: 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Ang puso ay para sa Pilipinas at hindi para sa isang bansa na ang poprotektahan ay interes ng ibang bansa.
3: Toro, meanwhile, said the 2028 elections would be crucial in determining the future of the country's WPS strategy. He noted that while mechanisms have been institutionalized within the armed forces to strengthen sovereignty and territorial defense, foreign policy ultimately rests with the elected president. He described the WPS issue as a defining concern in the next national polls, with long-term implications for territory, resources, and future generations.
2: Dateline, Malacañang.
3: Malacañang on Monday called for a more thorough investigation into alleged ghost flood control projects in Taguig City, assuring the public there will be no cover-up in the government's ongoing probe. Palace Press Officer Claire Castro made the statement after conflicting findings emerged between Senator Panfilo Lacson and Public Works Secretary Vince Dizon. Castro said she spoke with Dizon, who clarified that his remarks during a Senate budget hearing referred to confirmed ghost projects, not clearing Taguig of anomalies. Dizon stressed that while no ghost projects were confirmed in Taguig, the Department of Public Works and Highways, or DPWH, has flagged questionable projects that remain under validation. Lacson, meanwhile, pointed to DPWH records showing one supposed Taguig project site geotagged in Leyte Province, some 600 kilometers away. Castro said Dizon is neither confirming nor denying their existence. She added that the DPWH is investigating the coordinates and that Malacañang expects accountability once findings are complete.
0: Nakausap po mismo natin si Secretary Vince Dizon at ito po ay kanya namang niliwanag. 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
3: Palace Press Officer Claire Castro.
2: Dateline, Malacañang.
3: In other news, the Armed Forces of the Philippines, or AFP, on Monday strongly denied allegations by the Chinese Embassy in Manila that Defense Secretary Gilberto Chador Jr. is using West Philippine Sea or WPS issues to build political capital. AFP spokesperson for the WPS, retired Rear Admiral Roy Vincent Trinidad, said the military is firmly behind Chodoro and categorically rejects the recent inflammatory statements from Chinese diplomats. Trinidad stressed that the AFP's posture in the WPS is anchored on international law, citing the 1982 United Nations Convention on the Law of the Sea or UNCLOS and the binding 2016 Arbitral Award. He added that the AFP will not be swayed by external pressure or attempts to undermine the Department of National Defense or DND leadership. The Chinese embassy earlier accused Chodoro of being extremely anti-China after he raised issues of Chinese harassment in Ayungin Shoal, questionable steel manufacturing, and the case of former Bamban Mayor Alice Guo during a September 26 forum. Trinidad clarified that AFP personnel's role in the May 15 law enforcement operation at the Sandia Steel Plant in Misamis Oriental was limited to providing security and logistical support. He said the operation was based on valid warrants addressing environmental hazards, public safety, and labor violations. He noted that these attempts to personalize, deflect, and mischaracterize legitimate national security enforcement operations are part of narrative distortion, or foreign malign influence, stressing that enforcing Philippine laws within its jurisdiction is a non-negotiable sovereign authority.
2: Dateline, Malacañang.
3: Meanwhile, the already strong military partnership between the Philippines and the Republic of Korea, or ROK, was further reinforced Monday with the visit of ROK Marine Corps Commandant Lieutenant General Ju Il-suk to Defense Secretary Gilberto Chodoro Jr. at Camp Aguinaldo, Quezon City. In a statement, the Department of National Defense, or DND, said both officials reaffirmed their nation's commitment to enhancing bilateral security ties, promoting regional stability, and expanding cooperation in defense and maritime security. The visit comes after Chodoro's recent meeting with South Korean Defense Minister An Kyu-bok at the 2026 Seoul Defense Dialogue, where both sides vowed deeper collaboration for individual and mutual resilience. According to the DND, the Philippines ROK strategic partnership continues to advance through military-to-military engagements, defense industry cooperation, and maritime security initiatives. Chodoro acknowledged South Korea's significant role in the armed forces modernization and expressed confidence in sustaining collaboration to build a credible deterrent posture. He also highlighted opportunities for broader cooperation in critical minerals, energy, communications, infrastructure, and logistics, while both parties underscored their growing participation in multilateral military exercises to boost capability and interoperability.
2: Dateline, Malacañang.
3: The Philippines and Slovakia have formalized a new labor consultation mechanism to strengthen cooperation on employment opportunities and recruitment systems, the Department of Migrant Workers, or DMW, announced Monday. DMW Secretary Hans Leokakdak and Slovak Ambassador Milos Koterek signed the joint communique on September 28, establishing the mechanism as a platform for sustained dialogue between the two governments. Kakdak said the initiative fulfills President Ferdinand R. Marcos Jr.'s directive to deepen bilateral labor relations with countries hosting overseas Filipino workers, or OFWs. The mechanism will allow both sides to share labor market information, improve recruitment procedures, and address credential recognition issues. Ambassador Koterek welcomed the agreement, saying it would strengthen ties beyond employment. Both governments expressed confidence that the mechanism will create new opportunities while reinforcing people-to-people connections between Filipinos and Slovaks.
2: Dateline, Malacañang.
3: The Department of Migrant Workers, or DMW, in coordination with the Department of Foreign Affairs, or DFA, is closely monitoring overseas Filipino workers, or OFWs, affected by torrential rains and flooding in Thailand, where a state of emergency has been declared. Migrant Workers Secretary Hans Leokakdak said the Philippine Embassy and the Migrant Workers Office, or MWO, in Bangkok have received requests for assistance from about 50 OFWs. Initial reports indicate that some affected Filipinos are experiencing power outages and difficulty accessing food and water. The DMW is preparing relief assistance, including food packs, potable water, and financial aid for qualified OFWs. Kakdak stressed that aid will be coordinated with Thai authorities to avoid disrupting local emergency operations. The DMW and DFA, through the Embassy of and MWO Bangkok, continue to assess the condition of affected Filipinos and coordinate the delivery of appropriate support.
2: Dateline, Malacañang.
3: Meteorologists warned Monday that the ongoing El Niño is expected to strengthen in the coming months, bringing hotter conditions, reduced rainfall, and the threat of drought across the Philippines. According to the Department of Science and Technology, Philippine Atmospheric, Geophysical, and Astronomical Services Administration, or DOST Pagasa, El Niño is currently at a moderate to strong level this September and could reach very strong intensity before the end of 2026, with impacts possibly lasting until the first half of 2027. El Niño occurs when sea surface temperatures in the tropical Pacific rise above normal, disrupting global weather patterns. In the Philippines, this means less rainfall, higher temperatures, and risk to water supply, irrigation, and public health. Experts clarified that while El Niño reduces rainfall, it does not completely stop it. The country may still experience occasional heavy rains, thunderstorms, and the effects of the southwest monsoon or habaga. Authorities urge the public to prepare by conserving water, safely storing rainwater for household use, guarding against heat-related illnesses, and closely monitoring government weather advisories.
2: Dateline, Malacañang.
3: And finally, for our foreign exchange rates, the Banco Central ng Pilipinas reported that as of Tuesday, September 29th, the Philippine peso traded at 62 pesos and 50 centavos against the United States dollar. The Japanese yen was valued at 40 centavos, the Singapore dollar at 48 pesos and 94 centavos, the South Korean won at 5 centavos, and the Chinese yuan at 9 pesos and 31 centavos. Other key exchange rates showed the Hong Kong dollar at 7 pesos and 97 centavos, the British pound at 82 pesos and 89 centavos, the euro at 71 pesos and 9 centavos, the Canadian dollar at 44 pesos and 10 centavos, and the Saudi Arabian riyal at 16 pesos and 65 centavos.
2: Dateline, Malacañang.
3: Before we conclude our program, Radyo Pilipinas World Service of the Presidential Broadcast Service can be heard over the following shortwave frequencies: 15.640 MHz, 17.750 MHz, and 21.720 MHz. Radyo Pilipinas World Service is also live on audio streaming. 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And that concludes this edition of Dateline Malacañang. For Radyo Pilipinas World Service, this is Leo Magpayo. 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

0: time to celebrate kulturang Pinoy. 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
1: Ang kwento ng adobo. From its humble beginnings sa hapagkainan ng mga Pilipino noong ika-16 na siglo to 21st century international tables, adobo, the most famous and the country's national dish, speaks of our culture, the sour and the salty, the sweetness and spice, mixed with the richness of tender chunks of pork or chicken, sometimes both, together. It has traveled provinces, crossed continents to inspire chefs and delight peoples across the seas. Traditionally cooked in clay pots, the Spanish gave the name adobo to the dish, from adobar, which means marinate. It is an indigenous cooking method that uses vinegar and salt to preserve food in the tropical climate. It's been cooked a multitude of ways. Simple, may maanghang, merong may coconut milk, depende sa rehiyon na siyang pinanggalingan. It's so flexible, it can create various and sometimes new tastes. Panlasang Pinoy has listed 31 of what they call insanely delicious adobo recipes. There's the traditional chicken adobo. Simple, made with chicken, soy sauce, vinegar, garlic, peppercorns, and bay leaves. There's adobo that varies in color and taste. Adobong dilaw, adobong pula, at adobong puti. At hindi lang lutong chicken or pork. May adobong tahong, adobong kangkong, and chicken feet adobo. The New York Times once shared on Twitter a simple chicken adobo recipe as comfort food to cook in the middle of winter. The Food Network had its own adobo recipe, and there is apparently a Spanish chicken adobo with chocolate. This humble but iconic adobo is not without controversy.
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2: Good day, I am Win Pagnano with today's World News in 5. U.S. and Iranian officials have spoken separately with mediators as efforts resume to end 7 months of war. Iranian Foreign Minister Abbas Araghchi said Tehran is awaiting Washington's response to its latest ceasefire proposal. The 7-day plan calls for an end to hostilities, relief from U.S. sanctions, and the unfreezing of Iranian assets in exchange for reopening the Strait of Hormuz. U.S. President Donald Trump said American officials also spoke with mediators and indicated further talks could take place this week. In our news, UAE President Sheikh Mohammed bin Zayed Al Nahyan discussed bilateral relations with Israeli Prime Minister Benjamin Netanyahu during Netanyahu's visit to the Gulf country on Sunday. UAE's state news agency WAM confirmed the visit for the first time, while Netanyahu's office said it focused on strengthening ties and regional challenges. Three Israeli officials said the meeting lasted 6 hours and centered on Iran. The visit comes amid closer UAE ties with Israel and the United States following the two countries' establishment of diplomatic relations under the 2020 Abraham Accords. Ethiopian government forces and allied militiamen have captured the strategic town of Alamata in the conflict-hit Tigray region, according to a pro-government militia and diplomatic sources. The development follows an offensive by the Tigray People's Liberation Front, or TPLF, launched last week. The capture of Alamata could strengthen federal forces as they move toward the regional capital, Mekelle. The town is also a key supply hub near Tigray's southern border. The renewed fighting has raised fears of a broader conflict and a worsening humanitarian crisis in northern Ethiopia. North Korea has criticized the United States' approval of South Korea's plan to build its first nuclear-powered submarine, calling it a dangerous development that could increase instability in the Asia-Pacific region. In a statement carried by the state media KCNA, North Korea's foreign ministry accused Washington of promoting nuclear proliferation and contributing to what it described as a collapse of the international nuclear order. South Korea plans to launch its first nuclear-powered submarine by the mid-2030s as part of efforts to counter North Korean submarine-launched nuclear and missile threats. And finally, Pope Leo has urged Russia and Ukraine to return to negotiations and seek to an end to their 4-year war. Speaking to reporters aboard his flight to Rome, the Pope said the Catholic Church has a responsibility to promote peace, human dignity, and respect for human life. He called on leaders to resolve disputes through dialogue rather than continuing wars that, in his words, no longer make sense. Earlier, during a visit to France, Pope Leo also urged European leaders to be willing to make concessions in pursuit of peace. And that concludes today's edition of World News in 5. For Radyo Pilipinas World Service, I am Win Pagnano. Good day.
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3: Time to celebrate kulturang Pinoy. 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Anything and everything fun and Filipino. Ito ang Pinoy Kultura.
1: A blessing of safe voyage and a chance to cool off, pinagmamalaki ng kanta ang Antipolo, named after Tipolo or breadfruit, prolific in the area. The city prides itself as the pilgrimage capital of the Philippines. Two of its more popular attractions are the historical Church of the Nuestra Señora de la Paz y Buen Viaje and its summer popular waterfalls, ang Hinulugang Taktak. The Franciscan missionaries built the church in 1578 and the Jesuits administered it in 1591. Thousands traveled to pray to Our Lady of Peace and Good Voyage, brought in from Mexico in 1626 and enshrined in the cathedral. A favorite tradition.
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2: Good day, I am Win Pagnano with today's DFA Online. The Philippines has showcased its use of nuclear technology to turn plastic waste into construction materials at the 70th General Conference of the International Atomic Energy Agency, or IAEA, in Vienna. Philippine Nuclear Research Institute, or PNRI, Director Dr. Valerie Ann Samson presented the country's experience under the IAEA's New Tech Plastics Initiative, which uses nuclear technology to address plastic pollution. She highlighted PNRI's post-radiation reactive extrusion, or PREX, prototype house built from upcycled plastic materials and launched during an IAEA forum in Manila last year. The Philippines and China were recognized as among the most advanced participating countries, having reached pilot-scale implementation. Samson said wider commercial use will require further durability testing, regulatory standards, scale-up studies, and expanded technology partnerships.
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2: In our news, Philippine Ambassador to Australia Antonio Morales has discussed opportunities to support the continued expansion of ASEAN Australia and strengthen economic cooperation between the Philippines and Australia. Morales met with ASEAN Australia Managing Director David Pollington to discuss the company's renewable energy projects and development pipeline. ASEAN Australia, owned by Philippine-listed ASEAN Corporation of the Ayala Group, has more than 1 gigawatt of renewable energy capacity in operation or under construction, with a pipeline exceeding 13 gigawatts. The company is also developing 2 major wind projects in Tasmania with a combined proposed capacity of around 2.1 gigawatts. The discussions also covered engagement with First Nations communities and efforts to translate the Philippines-Australia strategic partnership into stronger commercial ties.
0: DFA Online.
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0: Here on Radyo Pilipinas World Service.
2: More news from the Philippine Service posts. The Philippine Embassy in Amman and the Migrant Workers Office Jordan have provided legal and welfare assistance to 24 Filipino women detainees in 2 facilities in Amman, Jordan. The Assistance to Nationals team, led by Mrs. Geraldine Lucero Santos and Welfare Officer Rosalyn Lavine, visited the Juweda Women's Correctional Facility and the South Nadara Temporary Detention Center on September 21. The team discussed the detainees' ongoing cases, monitored their welfare, and provided financial assistance and basic care packages. The embassy and MWO Jordan said the visits are part of their regular efforts to assist Filipinos in detention while they await the resolution of their cases or deportation procedures. The team also coordinated with Jordanian authorities on updates involving ongoing and completed cases.
0: DFA Online. Here on Radyo Pilipinas World Service.
2: And in Thailand, the Philippine Embassy in Bangkok is providing food and water to Filipinos affected by flooding in Thailand as it works with community leaders to identify others needing assistance. Philippine Ambassador to Thailand, Millicent Cruz Paredes, said the embassy has received a limited number of requests for help, mainly for food and water, despite widespread flooding in Bangkok and nearby provinces. She said some Filipinos have faced difficulty buying supplies due to panic buying and food hoarding, while many remain in condominium buildings above floodwaters. Paredes said the embassy has received no reports of Filipinos seeking shelter but remains on alert as heavy rain is still forecast. Filipinos in affected areas are urged to monitor weather alerts, follow local safety instructions, and inform the embassy of anyone who may need assistance.
0: DFA Online. Here on Radyo Pilipinas World Service.
2: And that wraps up today's DFA Online. For Radyo Pilipinas World Service, I am Win Peñano. Good day.
0: DFA Online. 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
6: It's a song Filipino mothers teach their kids early on, a sort of teaching song. Natuturo sa mga bata magbigkas ng salitang Pilipino, of all things, pangalan ng mga gulay, and maybe encourage them to eat vegetables. Everyone knows it. If you don't, hindi ka lumaking batang Pilipino. Wikipedia describes it as a Tagalog folk song that talks about a cube house made of bamboo with a roof of nipa or palm leaves, surrounded by different vegetables found in the Philippines. Wikipedia says it's from the lowlands of Luzon. It's said to have been written by national artist Felipe Padilla de Leon, was first included in the collection of Filipino folk songs in 1924. In 1966, famous soprano Sylvia La Torre sang her version of it on her album. In 68, Sampaguita Pictures made it into a movie based on the lyrics. Ryan Cayabyab included it in his album. Lea Salonga sang it.
7: Ang halaman doon ay sari-sari.
6: The UP Madrigal singer sang it at the 116th anniversary of the First Philippine Republic. Bahay Kubo is a long-lasting legacy. You still hear it today. Laman ng mga trivia contest. The number of Filipino school children that have sung the tune are legion. Many doing so ad infinitum in school programs, making it the most recognizable and easy to remember tunes ever. Oh, naalala mo pa ba? Ilang gulay ang binabanggit sa Bahay Kubo? Can you name them all?
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0: Thank you for volunteering that statement, Your Honor. According to you, sir, it is presumed that GenCorp has complied.
1: Yes.
0: I see. So when you say that, sir, that's not part of the rigorous evaluation that you made for GenCorp, because you said...
2: Argumentative, Your Honor.
0: Your Honor, I'm simply using the witness's own statement, Your Honor.
3: Move on, counsel.
0: Thank you, Your Honor.
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0: Now...
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5: 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The impeachment hearing of Vice President Sara Duterte, a Radyo Pilipinas coverage.
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7: Is irrelevant, Your Honor, as it has already been established through the testimony of a previous witness, particularly the PhilJEPS witness, that all procurement transactions that was done between the local government of Davao City and GenCorp Industries Inc. were entered into beyond the term of the Vice President during the time that she was the Mayor of Davao City, Your Honor. All other purposes offered by the counsel for the prosecution is subject to cross-examination, Your Honor.
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0: Yes, Your Honor. Thank you, Your Honor. Mr. Mayor, balikan po natin yung testimony ninyo patungkol po doon sa GenCorp Industries Incorporated. Nabanggit po ninyo yung GenCorp doon sa statement ninyo ng September 21, 2026. Tama po, ano?
1: Yes, sir.
0: Apo. 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Para lang po ma-remind po tayo, ang sinabi po ninyo, ang reference na yun po, ay nakuha mo lang dito sa impeachment
1: yes,
0: trial.
1: Sir. Yes, sir.
0: Opo. At bukod doon, no, wala na po kayong nakitang reference sa GenCorp bukod doon sa dito sa binabanggit po sa impeachment trial.
1: You mean prior to the subpoena?
0: Opo.
1: Yes, sir.
0: Yes. Thank you. Thank you, sir. So, balikan po natin yung inyong statement ng September 21, I think may kopya pa po kayo dyan kung gusto po niyong basahin. Balikan ko po lang yung sentence po sa second paragraph, ano, na sinabi po ninyo, GenCorp was rigorously evaluated and determined to have submitted the lowest calculated responsive bid or offer. So, ibig sabihin po nito, sir, ginawa niyo po yung rigorous evaluation of GenCorp after you received the subpoena, sir?
1: No.
0: Okay.
1: During when it was submitted, the BAC did its job.
0: I see. Thank you, sir. The BAC was the one that rigorously examined GenCorp.
1: Yes.
0: Hindi kayo.
1: Not precisely me.
0: Not you. Yes, sir. Thank you, sir. Dahil po, hindi kayo member ng BAC. Tama
1: yes,
0: po ba?
1: Correct.
0: Kayo po yung head of procuring entity.
1: Yes.
0: Final approval po kayo.
1: Yes.
0: Tama po. So, tama po ba ang intindi ko, sir, dun sa statement ninyo na GenCorp was rigorously evaluated and determined to have submitted the lowest calculated responsive bidder offer. You're referring to the BAC, not
1: yes,
0: to you yourself, sir.
1: Yes.
0: Yes. Thank you. So, in relation to this statement, hindi mo rin inusisa personally yung corporate documents ng GenCorp.
1: Because there was no irregularity.
0: But so you did not personally examine the corporate records of
1: like
0: GenCorp?
1: Most of the submissions for procurement, I cannot look at all of these.
0: I see. Opo. Naintindihan ko po yun. Madami po yun.
1: Mm.
0: Pero zero in po tayo, sir, sa GenCorp.
1: Okay.
0: No? 19 po yan. 19.
1: Yes.
0: No? Tama po, sir. So, dito sa 19 na documents na tinutukoy nyo na GenCorp, no, ang award, balikan ko po yung tanong ko. No? Inusisa nyo ba personally yung corporate records ng GenCorp?
7: No. Asked and answered, no. Your Honor.
0: Already answered, Your Honor.
2: Asked and answered, counsel. Move on.
0: Thank you, Your Honor. So, dahil hindi naman ninyo inusisa yung corporate records ng GenCorp personally, no, Yung negosyo, yung pagmamay-ari ng GenCorp, hindi nyo nalalaman?
1: Of course.
0: Hindi po?
1: Yes.
0: Okay. At hindi nyo rin nalalaman kung ang GenCorp ay tumutupad doon sa requirement ng City of Davao na dapat operational for at least 5 years.
1: Well, it could have been modified by the BAC.
0: Well, sir, I'll just ask you to just answer that question first, sir. Hindi nyo nalalaman personally?
1: No.
0: No. So the answer is no. Okay. Mm. Thank you. Hindi nyo rin po nalalaman bilang head of procuring entity at mayor po ng Davao ang negosyo ng GenCorp?
1: No.
0: No. Not even by reputation, sir.
1: And there's a lot of corporations in the procurement process. We get about 5,000 to 7,000 a year.
0: Thank you. Again, sir, to be fair, focus tayo sa GenCorp.
1: Okay.
0: Sa GenCorp, hindi nyo alam yung negosyo ng GenCorp. Personally po,
1: no,
0: sir.
1: No,
0: hindi.
1: No,
0: okay.
1: No.
0: Hindi nyo alam na yung GenCorp ay nag-ooperate ng Jollibee sa Davao?
1: No.
0: No. Okay. Thank you. Ngayon po, may papakita po kaming request for quotation. Ano? This refers to bid number 251111-01. Mari pong ipa-flash sa screen at aabot po sa inyo yung physical copy po. Ano? This, for the record, this refers to prosecution exhibit number P-Roman 2-6-29. May I ask you to read, sir, the highlighted portion? It appears on the screen, sir.
1: This is item 11?
0: Item 11, sir. Yes, sir.
1: The supplier bidder must have at least 5 store outlet in Davao.
0: Thank you, sir. And so, this request for quotation, sir, that you have just read from, again, this was given by the City of Davao, sir.
1: Yes, sir.
0: Thank you. At bilang head of the procuring entity which approved this award, you would know if the supplier or the bidder, in this case GenCorp, has at least 5 stores.
7: Misleading, Your Honor. The witness already testified early, Your Honor, that he does not have personal knowledge of the businesses, Your Honor, of GenCorp Industries, Inc. And now the counsel for the prosecution is asking that you wouldn't know any. That is precisely answered by the witness already. Right?
0: Your Honor, if I may,
2: yes,
0: brief rejoinder. My question now to him is, as head of the procuring entity, as in his official capacity, in relation to this request for quotation, which comes from the procuring entity.
7: But the answer of the witness was without distinction.
2: This has already been answered, counsel.
0: Thank you.
2: Move on, counsel. The court took note of the answer.
0: I will
2: of the
0: move on.
2: Already.
0: Thank you, Your Honor. Okay po. Balikan po natin, sir, yung statement ninyo September 21. Ano?
1: Which one?
0: If the witness can be shown. Yun po yung... yun po. Doon po sa statement ninyo, nakalagay po dito sa statement nyo, you refer to 19 contracts, sir. And then you said in your statement, 13 are consummated, 6 are ongoing. Tama, sir?
1: Yes.
0: Right? So, just to be clarified, when you say, sir, consummated, 13, ibig po bang sabihin nito completed?
1: Yes.
0: Po yung award?
1: Yes.
0: Ibig po sabihin nito delivered?
1: Yes.
0: At ibig po sabihin nito paid?
1: Yes, sir.
0: Paid. Okay. At yung 6 po na ongoing, ibig po sabihin nito, sir, hindi pa po ito delivered?
1: Hindi pa, yeah.
0: At hindi pa po...
1: Complete.
0: Hindi complete. Yeah. At hindi pa po ito bayad?
1: Yes.
0: Okay.
1: Supposedly.
0: At alam po ninyo, sir, bilang mayor at bilang head of procuring entity, yung procedure ng pagbayad dito sa mga award na to. Alam nyo po ito, sir.
1: Yes, sir.
0: Okay. So, as the head of the procuring entity, and well, the mayor also, you have the final sign-off, sir, right? Before yes, sir. Any such money is released.
1: Yes, sir.
0: You have the final sign-off.
1: Yes, sir.
0: Tama. In fact, you have to sign off on a voucher that is presented to you by accounting, attesting na completed na po yung delivery. Tama po, sir?
1: I believe so.
0: Okay. Thank you. And you confirm, sir, that in the 13 consummated, which you referred to consummated, bayad po ito?
1: Yes, sir.
0: Thank you. Now, doon po sa tinutukoy nyo na 19 contracts entered into between Davao City at GenCorp, apat dito ang ginawa through competitive bidding. Tama po, sir?
3: Yes, sir.
0: Thank you. There are, of the four awards, I'll ask you only about two. Sir, para hindi tayo tumagal, sir. Let me show you the same document, the same bid number that I referred to earlier, bid number 251111-01. The document is entitled Bid Notice Abstract, Invitation to Bid for Food and Catering Services. Mm-hmm. May we ask that it be flashed, but the witness is being shown a physical copy. Sir, can you read the highlighted portion of the document?
1: Saan dito?
0: The one that appears on page 2, sir.
1: Attorney Osmundo P. Villanueva Jr., BAC Chairperson, Goods and Services.
0: Okay. So, this invitation to bid was signed by the BAC Chairperson appointed by you, sir.
1: Mm-hmm.
0: Yes, sir? Is that an affirmative response,
1: yes,
0: sir? Thank you. So, and you as the head of the procuring entity, you're the one who picks the members of the BAC.
1: Yes,
0: is that
1: sir.
0: That right? Thank you. So, in the same document, sir, may I ask you to read the procurement mode on the left side of the first page? It's highlighted, sir, for your reference on the screen. But it's also in the document. Procurement mode, sir.
1: Public bidding.
0: Public bidding.
1: Mm-hmm.
0: And tama po ba ang intindi ko pag sinabing public bidding, ito ay competitive bidding?
1: Yes, sir.
0: And itong invitation to bid number 251111-01 ay pinos ng local government,
1: yes,
0: of
1: sir.
0: Davao sa PhilJEPS para imbitahan sumali ang mga gusto magbid. Tama
1: yes,
0: po?
1: Yes, sir.
0: Tama. Itong invitation to bid was issued by the BAC on behalf of the city. Correct, sir?
1: Yes, sir.
0: Thank you. So, again, in that same document, sir, can I ask you to read the ABC, the approved budget for the contract?
1: It's 10,800,000.
0: 10,800,000 pesos. Ang ibig sabihin po ng ABC, yun po ang ceiling ng budget ng Davao City para sa kontratang ito. Tama po ba?
1: Yes, sir.
0: You cannot go beyond this amount, sir.
1: Mm-hmm.
0: Tama, sir? Is that affirmative response,
1: yes, sir?
0: Thank you. At ang ABC ay inaprubahan ng HOPE bago i-post online.
1: Yes, sir.
0: Thank you. Ang source po ng ABC ay public funds.
1: Yes, sir.
0: Thank you. And under the system of competitive bidding, nagpapababaan po ng bid ang mga sumasali. Tama
1: correct
0: po ba?
1: Correct.
0: Ang dahilan po dun ay para po makatipid ang gobyerno.
1: Yes.
0: Tama, sir, no?
1: Mm-hmm.
0: So, it is more advantageous to the government,
1: yes,
0: that the lowest bid would qualify. Tama, sir?
1: Correct.
0: Thank you. So just to, again, clarify, kung merong multiple bidders, mas pabor sa gobyerno dahil nagpapababaan sila ng presyo.
1: Tama.
0: Tama, sir. Ngayon po, Nangyayari po din naman, Mayor, na kahit na po ang mode of procurement ay public bidding, ay isa lang ang nagbid.
1: Yes.
0: Nangyayari po din yun, ano? Oo. 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Can you yes sir, can you read the description?
1: Drinks, yeah, 500 ml bottled water, rice 150 grams plain rice, I don't know what B160 is, menu 150 grams bayan fried chicken.
0: Thank you sir. Mm-hmm. 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Tama mm-hmm. po?
1: Yes. That is what it says.
0: Yes, sir. 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
1: Yes, sir.
0: Tama po. 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
1: 20,000.
0: So total po nito ay 60. For 60,000 people.
1: Yes.
0: Thank you, sir. Ngayon, I will show you resolution number 11061 series of 2025. And it's flash on the screen, and I think you're being given a copy of the same. It for the record, this is prosecution exhibit P-Roman 2-6-29. The title is a resolution declaring the loan bid of GenCorp Industries as the single calculated responsive bidder for the procurement of food and catering services. Bracket framework agreement, close bracket, requested by the city mayor's office and recommending to the head of the procuring entity to award the contract to the said bidder. Ang ibig pong bang sabihin ng single calculated responsive bidder is wala pong kalaban ang nanalong bidder.
1: I think what that was that suggests it.
0: So, nag-iisa po siya.
1: Yes, sir.
0: Thank you, sir. Same document po, can I ask you to read the wherefore portion that is bracketed, sir?
1: The BAC resolves, as it is hereby resolved, to declare GenCorp Industries as the bidder with a single calculated response bid, SCRB, and recommends to the head of the procuring entity to award the contract at its submitted price to the aforesaid bidder.
0: Yes. And the head of the procuring entity here, sir, is you, sir. Thank you, sir. So again, in that same document, resolution number 11061, series of 2025, may I ask you to take a look at the box that is highlighted, sir?
1: Mm-hmm.
0: And can you read the contents of that highlighted portion?
1: GenCorp Industries 123 awarded for 8,400,000.
0: Yes, sir. So the total amount awarded here is 8,400,000, sir.
1: Yes.
0: Thank you, sir. Now, in that same document, on the second page of that, bracketed on the screen, may I ask you to read the bracketed portion, sir?
1: Which one? Santo? Approved Sebastian Duterte by the authority of the city mayor per executive order number 12 dated July 1, 2025.
0: And the name, sir?
1: Attorney Tristan Dwight P. Domingo, Assistant City Administrator of Administration. For Administration.
0: For Administration. And there appears, sir, above that name, a signature. You know that to be Attorney Domingo's signature, sir?
1: Yes.
0: You're familiar because you've seen it many times?
1: Yes, a couple of times, yes.
0: Thank you. ang ibig sabihin po ng approval na ito, Mayor, no? Inaaprubahan ni Attorney Domingo itong kontrata at ina-award ang ng kontratang ito ang fried chicken meal sa halagang 8,400,000 sa GenCorp.
1: As my representative.
0: Tama
1: yes.
0: po. Yes, as your representative based on the delegated authority.
1: Yes.
0: Yes, sir. And that is why your signature does not appear on that
1: yes.
0: on that award, sir. And you delegate that authority to Attorney Domingo specifically so that you don't need to take a look at this document, right, sir?
1: Yes.
0: Thank you. That's because there are other things that you need to attend to, sir.
7: Yes. Asked and answered, Your Honor.
0: No, Your Honor. It's the first time I'm asking this question.
2: Actually, forgive me. With your indulgence, Attorney Ted, the court has given you enough leeway to ask these questions. Kindly connect it to the article at hand, which is, I guess you're trying to prove conflict of interest in connection with unexplained wealth or ill-gotten wealth. The witness is not the one on trial here in relation to all of the admissions you're eliciting from him. Kindly move to that already, counsel.
0: Yes, Your Honor, but if we will just be allowed to examine the witness on the at contract relating to the other mode of procurement, Your Honor. And then we will proceed to connect, Your Honor,
2: okay,
0: as
2: counsel.
0: The presiding officer has indicated.
2: Understood with respect to such a short lease with respect to this particular subject matter. You may proceed, counsel, and
0: thank
2: proceed
0: you.
2: To the main point.
0: Thank you, Your Honor.
2: Thank you, counsel.
0: So, let me just call your attention, Mr. Mayor, to okay, the notice of award dated November 27, 2025, addressed to the manager, GenCorp Industries Incorporated, Bolton Street, Davao City. For the record, this is Prosecution Exhibit P-Roman 2-6-29. And the first sentence of the document, may I ask the assisting counsel to show the witness the document?
1: Okay. Which one? This one?
0: Yeah, the first sentence of the document,
1: this
0: first
1: one?
0: Paragraph, right?
1: The first paragraph.
0: In the first paragraph, Mr. Mayor, which you have in front of you, do you confirm the words without venue on that paragraph?
1: Yes.
0: Yes, sir. Thank you. And do you also confirm that the words approved by the head of the procuring entity appears in that paragraph?
1: Yes.
0: And do you confirm that the amount, 8,400,000, appears also in that paragraph?
1: Yes.
0: Thank you. Let me now go to the second mode of procurement that was availed of here in relation to these awards. We will move ahead in relation to this and talk about small value procurement, Mr. Mayor.
1: Mm-hmm.
0: Thank you. Let me show you a document entitled Purchase Order for Food and Catering Services for the First Quarter of 2026. May I request Assisting Counsel to present the Mayor with a copy of that document? Do you confirm, sir, in that document that your signature does not appear there?
1: Yes, sir.
0: And that the name and the signature of Attorney Tristan Dwight P. Domingo appears?
1: Yes, sir.
0: Thank you. And can you read, sir, the total amount of the total purchase order, total price of the purchase order, sir?
1: 554,000 pesos.
0: 554,000 pesos. And can you confirm, sir, the mode of procurement that is indicated in the purchase order?
1: It's not clear.
0: It's not clear. What does it?
1: Negotiated procurement.
0: Negotiated procurement.
1: Yes.
0: Thank you, sir.
1: Mm-hmm.
0: And you, by negotiated procurement, sir, in your experience as mayor and also head of the procuring entity, ang ibig po sabihin nito, wala na pong magaganap na public bidding. Tama po ba?
1: Correct.
0: Oo. At dito sa small value procurement, ang ginagawa na lang po dito ay humihingi na lang ng quote ang procuring entity, in this case, the city government,
1: tama,
0: sa mga kumpanya na gusto mag-bid. Tama po?
1: Tama.
0: No? Ang minimum number po ba, tatlo? Ilan po ang hinihingan po na quote ng procuring entity po?
1: I do not know the minimum, but as kung mas marami, mas okay.
0: Mas marami, mas okay. Okay. Kasi nga po, para makatipid ang gobyerno.
1: Para competitive.
0: Tama.
1: Yes.
0: Opo. Okay. Kahit na po hindi competitive bidding ito, small value mm-hmm. procurement po ito. Mm-hmm. Okay po. pero katulad po ng sa competitive bidding, Mayor, kung isa lang ang natanggap, pwede na rin pong i-award?
1: Yes.
0: Pwede na?
1: Yes.
0: Okay. Gaano katagal po kayo nag-aantay bago kayo mag-award? Kahit na, halimbawa, isa lang po ang nagbigay.
1: What do you mean?
7: Your Honor, pardon, but we have been giving leeway to the prosecution, but several questions have already passed and we are yet to see the relevance of this line of questioning, Your Honor.
2: I have to agree, Attorney
0: Ted. Your Honor,
2: besides, the witness would be incompetent because as Hope, I was once a Hope too. He would not have personal knowledge with respect to what the BAC does. They can only recommend, and he approves or disapproves the same. And while we're at it, for the record, for the information of the court and the public as well, Republic Act number 9184 has been amended by Republic Act number 12009.
0: Yes.
2: I am the author of Republic Act number 12009. And for the record, no longer is it limited to the lowest calculated responsive bid as found in Republic Act number 9184. Republic Act number 12009, while it includes still the lowest calculated responsive bid, it also includes what is called the most economically advantageous responsive bid, MEARB, and the most advantageous responsive bid, MARB. Ang lohika o rason po sa likod nito, bakit ba yung pinakamura na lamang ang kukunin at bibili ng pamahalaan kung masama naman yung kalidad? 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Having said that, forgive me for that interruption. Attorney Ted, kindly move.
0: Thank you, Your Honor. May I just be allowed to respond very quickly? I had asked the court.
7: The court has already ruled, Your Honor.
0: Your Honor, may I ask that for a quick rejoinder, Your Honor?
7: The court has already ruled, Your Honor.
2: On what, counsel?
0: Just to address the comments of the defense, because I was not allowed to comment, Your Honor.
7: The court has already ruled.
2: Let's allow him, Attorney Justin. Brief manifestation. Thank you, Your Honor. Counsel.
0: Firstly, Your Honor, I believe it is the court that indulges us, the parties, not the defense. Secondly, Your Honor, I had asked permission from the court to be allowed to present a representative of the other mode of procurement before tying it up. And I was heading in that direction, Your Honor, precisely to comply with the court's.
2: No, this is the other mode of procurement already.
0: Yes, correct? Your Honor, precisely. I am about to end, Your Honor, and
2: kindly,
0: I will get to the point.
2: Kindly do so at the soonest possible time.
0: Yes, Your Honor. Thank you, Your Honor.
2: With your indulgence, Attorney Justin, let's allow him to wind it up so that he can go direct to the point already. Please, counsel, you may proceed.
0: Yes, Your Honor. Thank you. I am getting there, Your Honor. Ngayon, Mr. Mayor, no? Narinig po ninyo, sir, yung comments ni presiding officer Mr. Mayor patungkol po dun sa procurement law?
3: Opo, sir.
0: Yes. And bilang head of the procuring entity, mm-hmm, aware po kayo dun sa mga requirements
3: of
0: ng bago at yung nakaraang procurement law.
3: Mm.
0: Aware po kayo, sir?
3: Not entirely, but yeah.
0: May I be clarified what you mean by not entirely, sir?
3: Like all the details, I cannot you know, recite to you in verbatim what's mm-hmm in the law.
0: But you are aware of the essential requirements.
3: Mm-hmm.
0: Thank you. That would be sufficient for me. Under the former procurement law 9184 section 6, the older procurement law, I should say, 9184 section 6, may mga standard bidding forms po na binibigay, no?
3: Yes.
0: Provided, opo. At ganun din po ang under sa bagong procurement law, mm-hmm, 12009.
3: Mm-hmm.
0: Is that
3: yes,
0: an
3: sir
0: affirmative
3: mm-hmm
0: response? Thank you, sir. At mahalaga dito na tama po yung nakalagay doon sa forms na indicated under the procurement law.
3: Yes, sir.
0: Mahalaga po 'yon, no? And in fact, sir, as the head of the procuring entity, and you know this, sir, dahil alam po ninyo yung batas, meron kayong discretion to reject an
3: yes,
0: award
3: sir
0: if it does not comply.
3: Yes, sir.
0: Yes.
3: Mm.
0: Kayo po yung final, tama, sir?
3: Yes, sir.
0: Opo. Dito po sa lahat ng kontrata ng GenCorp, 19 in all, no? Whether by competitive bidding or by small value procurement, you did not exercise that discretion, sir.
3: To reject?
0: Yes.
3: No.
0: No. Okay.
3: Yes.
0: In fact, none of these contracts were signed by you.
3: No.
0: None. Tama, sir.
3: Yes.
0: And if I recall a previous answer you gave, sir, that you would review the contract only if there was something wrong.
3: Irregular.
0: Sorry. Irregular was your word. Irregular with the contract, sir.
3: Yes.
0: And so, because you're now saying that you never exercised that discretion as the hope in relation to these 19 contracts.
3: Yes.
0: Do I understand it, sir, na hindi nyo rin ni-review ito? Isa-isa?
3: No.
0: Isa-isa? Not,
3: yes,
0: not
3: no
0: one by one,
3: no,
0: right?
3: Yeah.
0: Okay. Did you review it at all?
3: No.
7: Asked and answered, Your
0: no
7: Honor.
0: Okay. Answered already. And so, yung final na nag-approve po nito ay si Attorney Tristan. Tama po, Domingo. Yes. Tama po, sir. No?
3: Yes.
0: Opo. Sa ilalim po ng Republic Act 9184 at sa Republic Act 12009, aware po kayo, sir, that the bidders, no, any bidder, has to submit what is called an omnibus sworn affidavit.
3: Yes.
0: You know that, sir?
3: Yes.
0: Right? And the contents of the sworn affidavit should contain what, sir?
3: Should contain...
0: I'm asking you, sir, if you know what the omnibus sworn affidavit should contain.
7: Your Honor, considering that the witness is not a lawyer and is therefore incompetent to testify with respect to laws, may we just ask that the...
2: Attorney Ted, just ask your question. If
0: thank you. In this sworn affidavit, Mr. Mayor, na nakatakda sa dalawang procurement law natin, 9184-12009, kailangan po i-disclose ng bidder kung meron po siyang conflict of interest sa back at sa hope. Di ho ba?
3: Yes, correct. Tama.
0: Tama, sir, no? Mm. Naalala niyo po. Mm. Tama po. Ngayon po, dahil po ang sinabi niyo sa statement ninyo na September 21, no, na yung rigorous examination ng GenCorp ay ginawa ng back at hindi kayo. Tama, sir, no?
3: Yes.
0: Tama po yun. At kakasabi niyo lang po ngayon na hindi niyo tiningnan yung 19 na kontrata na binigay sa GenCorp. Hindi niyo tiningnan. Tama, sir, no? Just to confirm.
3: What do you mean?
0: You did not personally examine
3: like
0: the 19.
3: Now, yes, or yes. Before?
0: Before. Before it was awarded.
3: Yeah, before it was awarded, no.
0: No. Thank you. Thank you. So you did not do that. Okay. So you would not be able to tell the court if in fact GenCorp had submitted the omnibus sworn statement.
3: I think there would be an affidavit if the it has complied and was, you know, like...
0: You're saying, sir, you think there was an affidavit.
3: Yes.
0: But you can't say that, sir.
3: We can confirm this.
0: Yes, but you can't say that now, sir, right? Because you never examined the documents, right, sir?
7: Your Honor, I'm already arguing with the witness, Your Honor.
2: I'm sorry, Attorney Justin, but
7: the counsel is already arguing with the witness.
0: Your Honor, I'm just confirming the answer, Your Honor.
2: Proceed, counsel.
0: Yes, Your Honor.
2: Attorney Justin, I would have to overrule you for the meantime.
0: In relation, sir, because you never examined the documents, hindi mo masasabi sa korte kung may nakita kang omnibus sworn statement. Hindi mo masasabi yan.
3: Yes.
0: Okay. Thank you. Thank you, sir. Salamat po. Sinabi po ninyo sa umpisa, Mayor, no? Pasensya na. Kunti na lang.
3: It's okay.
0: Kunti na lang.
3: It's okay.
0: Sinabi po ninyo sa umpisa, sir, na kayo po ay ang anak ni dating Pangulo, Rodrigo Roa Duterte. Mm-hmm. 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
3: Yes, sir.
0: Apo. So, aware po kayo, sir, sa provision ng saligang batas patungkol sa conflict of interest.
3: Yes, sir.
0: Aware kayo. Mm-hmm. Section 13. 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
3: Yes, sir.
0: Aware kayo doon, sir. Mm-hmm. Tama, sir. So, bilang head of the procuring entity at mayor ng Davao, kung may conflict of interest si pangalawang Pangulo dito sa 19 na kontratang ito, nasa kapangyarihan kayo, nasa posisyon kayo na abisuhan siya na mayroong conflict of interest. Tama.
7: Objection,
0: po.
7: Your Honor. 3 grounds. Number 1, speculative. Number 2, assumes facts, not yet in evidence. And number 3, Your Honor, delves into hypotheticals.
0: Your Honor, may I comment?
2: Reform, I know where you're getting at, counsel. You can get to it. Reform a bit, counsel.
0: Well, okay, Your Honor, but just for the record, Your Honor, I am allowed to ask leading question. A leading question necessarily has no basis, Your Honor. Precisely, I am putting the words in the mouth of the witness.
2: But I know where you're
0: getting
2: at.
0: But I will reform, Your Honor.
2: There's a way to do it.
0: Thank you. Baguhin ko po yung tanong, Mr. Mayor. Bilang hope, no? At alam nyo yung provision ng saligang bata, Section 13, no? Maaari niyo sabihin sabihan yung kapatid ninyo na pangalawang pangulo kung meron siyang conflict of interest.
7: Tama again, Your Honor, speculative, Your Honor.
0: Your Honor, it's not speculative. He has testified that he knows that provision. He Your is Honor, the son of a former president. He is the brother of a current president, a current vice president. And, Your Honor, I'm simply asking him if he is in a position to inform the
2: system. With the indulgence of counsels, with the indulgence of counsels, hopefully to abbreviate the proceedings, even on the part of Attorney Justin, if you may, Mayor Duterte, nakita niyo po ba at familiar ba kayo sa SALN ng ikalawang pangulo?
1: No.
2: So, hindi niyo po alam yung mga dineklara niyang kumpanya at pag-aari doon sa SALN?
1: Hindi po, Your Honor.
2: Lumabas po kasi sa pagdinig na ito na nilagay ng ikalawang pangulo sa kanyang SALN na stockholder o shareholder siya ng GenCorp.
1: Yes, Your Honor.
2: Lumabas din po dito sa isang testigo din, which the court takes judicial notice of, given that it's an admission given in testimony in court, na wala po sa SEC records yung pangalan niya bilang stockholder at saka shareholder ng GenCorp. 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Tama po ba yan?
1: I would not allow it.
2: Okay. Your witness, Attorney Ted.
0: Thank you, Your Honor. At huli na dito sa parteng ito, tapos pupunta ako sa dulo. No? Bilang head of the procuring entity, kung kayo mismo, Mayor, ay may conflict of interest, siyempre, hindi niyo papayagan yung award. Tama,
1: yes,
0: sir?
1: Yes,
0: tama.
1: Sir.
0: Tama po. Mayor, diretsuhin ko na po yung tanong. Sabi ni PO, diretsuhin ko na. Kilala niyo po ba si Jaime T. Cruz?
1: Yes, sir.
0: Kilala niyo siya dahil kanegosyo niya siya, di ba?
1: Yes, sir.
0: Ang korporasyon na pinag-uusapan natin, Chinese Gen B Food Corporation?
1: I cannot remember.
0: You
1: but
0: cannot remember?
1: Yes,
0: okay. Yeah. May I be allowed to, may I ask that the witness be shown a copy of the GIS of the corporation and that the same be flashed on the screen?
2: Continuing authority has been given to assisting counsel
0: to allow the witness to be refreshed. You are being shown, Mr. Mayor, a copy of the GIS for 2026 of Chinese Gen B Foods Corporation. Can you kindly examine the document and can you confirm that your name appears there as a shareholder of Chinese Gen B Foods Corporation?
1: Yes.
0: In fact, it is in item 6, correct, sir?
1: Yes.
0: Yes. And can you also confirm that the name of your brother, Paulo Duterte, is also on that document?
1: Yes.
0: Yes. And can you confirm that the name of Jaime T. Cruz appears in that document?
1: Yes, sir.
0: Yes, sir. And one last thing. Can you confirm if the name of Gurley de la Cruz appears in that document?
1: Yes, but I do not know this individual.
0: Well, yes, sir. Thank you. I just wanted a confirmation if the name appears. Thank you, sir. Now, you're also familiar with Mr. Jaime T. Cruz. As he was the one who was appointed by your father as special envoy to China?
1: Probably, yes.
0: Yes?
1: I don't know, but yeah.
0: He's also the same Jaime T. Cruz who was offered by your father to be president of PhilHealth?
1: I do not know.
0: You don't know that. And you're not aware that Mr. Jaime T. Cruz is the listed main stockholder of GenCorp Industries Incorporated?
1: No.
0: That's because you didn't take a look at the corporate papers of GenCorp, right?
1: No.
0: Thank you.

0: With that, Your Honor, I am concluding my direct examination. Thank you, Mr. Mayor.
1: Thank you.
2: Thank you, Counsel. Any cross, Attorney Justin?
3: Just 10 minutes, Your Honor, to organize the cross.
2: I'll hold you to that, Counsel. You may proceed when you're ready. You want 10 minutes?
3: Just 10 minutes
2: to prepare.
3: Oh.
2: I thought your cross was going to be for 10 minutes. Yes, in the meantime, we will proceed with the Senator Judges. We may have interjections. Anika? I believe Attorney, Senator Judge Rafi? Tulfo? Yes, sir. You may proceed, sir. When you're ready, you have 2 minutes.
4: Mr. Presiding Officer, bago sa aking question.
2: Yes, sir.
4: Ay, i-direct ko muna itong statement ko for you. Yesterday, I raised the issue about the conflict of interest, pero ngayon, naging clear na sa akin na although nasa sal-in ni Vice President Sara Duterte na siya ay part owner ng GemCorp, but wala naman dun sa SEC. Tama. Apo. And then you ask him kung aware ba siya na si BP Sara ay part owner ng GenCorp. And if he knows it, he will not allow it. And his answer was in the affirmative, of course, he will not allow it. So, hindi na ako magtatanong sa conflict of interest. Ang tanong ko na lang, ganito. Kanina, Mr. Mayor, good afternoon.
5: Good afternoon, Your Honor.
4: Yeah, kanina po, pinabasa sa inyo ni Attorney Te, yung highlighted portion sa item 5. And binasa niyo po ito, quote. 5, line of business. The supplier must have a certificate issued by the CMO to the head of the business bureau indicating that the line of business at least has been operational for 5 years in the market and shall be submitted as part of the eligibility requirements. Do you concur? Na binasa niyo po?
5: Yes, sir.
4: And I
5: quote. Yes, Your Honor.
4: Thank you po. Thank you po. Now, pero dito po sa records, lumilitaw na from na 2020 po nagbukas yung GemCorp na registered sa SEC. Since 2022 hanggang 2026, tuloy-tuloy po na nakatanggap ng contract ang GemCorp, which is salungat po doon sa patakaran po ninyo sa eligibility requirements ng Davao for public bidding.
5: Your question is, Your Honor?
4: Salungat po. Doon sa sinasabi nyo kanina. Kasi, di ba ang sa inyo po, 5 years?
5: Yeah.
4: Dapat. Must be at least 5 years in business.
5: Your Honor, the BAC may have modified the rules for that particular procurement submission.
4: Modified. Kailan po na-modify yun, Mr. Mayor?
5: I do not know. I have to consult this with the BAC.
4: Kasi
5: and they would have a valid reason if they would have done that.
4: Okay. Pero yung binasa nyo kanina, there was a document from 2024, I believe. If I'm not mistaken, Attorney Te?
0: Yes, Your Honor.
4: Okay. So, kung binago yun, since 2024, binago yun na yun, at least 5 years, starting 2024. So, hindi ko nabibilangan yung 2022. Mag-umpisa natin 2024. Starting 2024, September, nagkakaroon ng kontrata ang GemCorp. 2024, September, August 30, 2024, June 30, 2025, June 25, 2025, tuloy-tuloy pa rin.
5: Yung, yes, Your Honor.
4: So therefore, you're not aware na meron pong irregularity na sa pagtanggap ng kontrata sa GemCorp.
5: I think the irregularity, it would have come to my attention. If they modified it, then there would be no irregularity. As long as that modification is under the law.
4: Yes, there's no problem with modification, Mr. Mayor. Mm. Yung sa akin, so kailan po na-modify? Nga pala. When was it modified?
5: I do not know. The BAC knows this.
4: The BAC knows. Granting na modify yun sa 2024 kasi binasa mo 2024, di ba? So if it was modified sa 2024, dapat 2024 onwards, stop na ang pagtatanggap muna ng contract para sa GenCorp.
5: Why?
4: Kasi nga po, at least 5 years eh. Diba? Doon sa patakalan nyo, at least 5 years in business, in the same line of business, at least 5 years nag-ooperate na.
5: Yes, that's why I am saying, Your Honor, that they may have modified that rule.
4: So they modified the rule stating na pwede na tumanggap ang contract.
5: Probably, because I do not know this. The back knows this. I can confirm this with the back.
4: Okay. So hindi kayo nag-uusap ng mga taga-back?
5: Not in this part, not these particular details.

0: Yes, Senator Judge Allen. Cayetano is recognized for his interjections.
1: Good afternoon, Mr. Presiding Officer.
0: You will make interjections, Your Honor?
1: Clarificatory question.
0: Yes, you have 2 minutes, sir. Okay. You may proceed when you're ready.
1: Mayor, good afternoon. Maayong hapon.
2: Good afternoon, Your Honor.
1: Mayor, my questions are meant to clarify, not to confuse. In no way does it excuse you or anyone if there's any anomaly or irregularity. But I just want the context clear because very, very few people really know what happens in a mayor's office.
2: Yes.
1: But being married to a mayor, I sort of understand. No? So first of all, Mayor, gaano karami ang pinipirmahan ng isang mayor?
2: It could, with the procurement.
1: Let's start with payroll muna. You have to sign all of the payroll, tama?
2: I would say 50,000.
1: Okay.
2: If you...
1: Yes. I've asked COA to change that. But so far, DILG, over the years, not just this administration. So, pareho din ba, you have bags and bags, whether sa bahay or sa opisina.
2: Yes, yes, yes.
1: And
2: baskets.
1: Pag nilabas, you have to sign each and every one of them. Okay. So, aside from payroll, okay, sa procurement, how much is the budget of the City of Davao?
2: 14 billion.
1: 14 15. Billion, 15. Maybe 30-40% of that is subject to procurement. The others are 30, payroll.
2: 30%.
1: Yeah. So you have to procure around 4 billion worth of materials, food.
2: Probably. But I have to check this to be accurate.
1: And you have to sign all of that.
2: That's why I delegated this authority to sign and named a representative. That would be Attorney Tristan Domingo.
1: So that's clear. So under the law and regulation,
2: yes,
1: there are some that you can delegate, but there are some that you are required to sign personally.
2: Mm-hmm.
1: Okay. But the point I want to make is this. You will not have any other time to govern.
2: Yes.
1: If you're going to have to look at each and every company, each and every document, each and every person. For example, sa payroll. Under the law, you can rely on the signature of your personnel officer.
2: Tingin ko, Your Honor, pag pipirmahan mo lahat, o ikaw pipirma ng lahat, yun lang ang gagawin mo sa buong linggo.
1: And even assuming hindi mo pinipirman lahat, authority for someone else to sign, whether it's the administrator, the city secretary, or anyone else allowed by law. If you have to look at the attachments of every single document, will you have time?
2: It's virtually impossible.
1: Okay. Last question.
0: Senator Allen,
1: yes.
0: You still have... I'll give you one more minute because Attorney Justin has until about 1:14 before his cross. So I'll give you an extended time.
1: So my point, Mayor, is that dili kinahanglan na tanawon mo tanan. You don't have to look at all the documents. If one by one, if under the law, you can rely on the signatures before your signature.
2: Mm.
1: Is that correct?
2: You know, all the documents that come to me enjoy the presumption of no irregularity.
1: Okay. So how much bigger than Metro Manila is Davao City?
2: In terms of land area?
1: Land area, for example.
2: What I know is we have a
1: three or four times
2: land area of 2,442 square kilometers.
1: Yeah. So more or less three or four times bigger than
2: probably
1: Metro Manila. So I just wanted to make the point that we will not excuse any governor, any mayor, any senator, any DPWH official from anomalies.
2: Mm-hmm.
1: But hindi pwedeng innuendos, hindi pwedeng by the way ganito or may ghost dyan, may kamag-anak ka dyan, etc. The one accusing has to prove na meron nga talagang anomalya, whatever it is, mm-hmm. whether it's ghost. Because if not, it will be unfair to every single mayor, governor, director, etc. Given the number of documents that we actually have to sign. Do you agree with that statement?
2: Yes. Yeah. Totally, I agree.
1: Thank you, Mr. Presiding.
0: Thank you, Senator Judge Allen. Attorney Justin.

0: Then,
1: yes, Your Honor.
0: Ready exactly for 10 minutes.
2: No, will, not
0: will,
2: 10 minutes.
0: Will your cross be 10 minutes too?
1: Hopefully, Your Honor.
0: I was kind
1: may
0: of
1: may I proceed,
0: hoping.
1: Your Honor?
0: You may proceed, counsel, with your
1: May hapon, Mayor.
3: May hapon, sir.
1: Mayor, you appeared before this court by virtue of a subpoena issued by this impeachment court. Kailan niyo po natanggap yung subpoena na ito?
3: 21st.
1: On September 21.
3: Yes.
1: Now, yesterday, or September 28, 2026, you sent a letter to this impeachment court, correct? I just want to make the record clear. In this letter, you stated that you requested for an extension to appear and submit the documents on September 29 and September 30, 2026.
3: Yes.
1: Tama po ba, Mayor?
3: Correct.
1: And in your letter, you specifically stated within which to submit the required documents. Tama po ba, Mayor?
3: Yes.
1: At ito lang po yung reason kung bakit nag-request kayo na ngayong araw na po kayo mag-attend. Tama po ba? Para malaman ng publiko.
3: May trabaho ako kahapon sa Davao before, you know, like, I had prior commitments.
1: Okay. Thank you, Mayor. Now, earlier din, Mayor, you were asked to identify procurement documents on screen.
3: Mm.
1: Now, do you confirm, Mayor, that all contracts entered between the local government of Davao City and GenCorp Industries Inc. was entered into between the years 2022 to the present, 2026?
3: Yes.
1: And with respect to the contracts entered into 2022, please confirm for the record that the Vice President or your sister, Sara Zimmerman Duterte, was no longer the mayor of Davao City?
3: Yes.
1: Yes. And you confirm that no contracts was entered between the Davao City LGU and GenCorp Industries Inc. at the time when your sister was still the local chief executive of Davao City.
3: Yes.
1: Would that be correct? Now, you are of course aware that your sister was elected as the vice president of our country in the year 2022. Aware naman po kayo niyan.
3: Yes, Attorney.
1: And you also confirm that her term as the mayor of Davao City ended as well on June 30, 2022, correct?
3: Yes, Attorney.
1: And after that, after her election as the vice president, she of course moved to Metro Manila to perform her duties as the vice president. Correct? Okay. Now, earlier, you were confronted by the good prosecutor of the Council for Prosecutor about your statements on September 21, 2026. Do you have it with you, Mayor? Yung statement nyo sa Facebook?
3: Yes, this one?
1: Yeah. Puntaan lang po natin. Specifically, he referred you to this quote. Rigorously evaluated and determined to have submitted the lowest responsive bid offer. You recall that?
3: Yes.
1: To clarify, Mayor, when you made that statement, you were actually referring to the local government of Davao City, particularly its bids and awards committee,
3: yes, correct?
1: Yes, correct. You were not referring, with respect to that statement, it was not your own doing. Tama
3: yes,
1: po ba?
3: Yes, yes, yes.
1: And in fact, you are aware that it is the bids and awards committee of the local government of Davao City that receives and evaluates any bidding for the local government. Tama, Mayor?
3: Correct.
1: In fact, it is the Bids and Awards Committee that recommends awards of any procurement.
3: Yes.
1: And in fact, under the law, it is also the Bids and Awards Committee that recommends the procurement method that should be used.
3: Yes.
1: And please confirm, in your years of being a public official in Davao City, you were never a member of the Bids and Awards Committee. In fact, at no point were you a member of said committee. Tama po ba? Now, let's go further. You confirmed earlier during your direct examination that you are considered under the procurement laws as the head of the procurement entity. Do you recall that, Mayor?
3: Yes.
1: And you are of course aware that under the law, a hope cannot interfere with the deliberations of the Bids and Awards Committee. Mm. And of course, as the mayor of Davao City, you never interfered with the Bids and Awards Committee. Tama po ba, Mayor?
3: Correct.
1: And as hope, you cannot even join the deliberations conducted by the BAC. Tama po ba?
3: Mm.
1: At syempre, you never joined the deliberations conducted by the BAC. Now, you earlier mentioned that you also delegated the functions of the BAC to the Assistant City Administrator. Do I recall that properly, Mayor?
3: Yes.
1: Can you please explain for the record why you have to do this? Why do you have to delegate your authorities and your responsibilities as hope to the City Administrator, Assistant City Administrator?
3: Because I have a lot of work as a mayor of that particular LGU, which is Davao City. And it will take too much of my time if I don't delegate this particular job to the assistant city administrator.
1: Yes, and you, can you please confirm for the record, Mayor, if there is any issuance with respect to this delegation of such authority?
3: Yes, but an executive order.
1: Thank you, Mayor. Now, let's go into the contracts. Yung dinala niyo po sa hearing na to, Mayor, ay 19 contracts. Tama po ba?
3: Yes.
1: And in fact, you also confirmed this in your public statement that was posted through Facebook.
3: Yes, sir.
1: Now, nagtataka lang po kasi ako, Mayor, kasi nung nagtestigo yung taga PhilJobs dito, sabi niya lang 14 procurement transactions or contracts lang between City of Davao and the GenCorp Industries Inc. So there is a discrepancy. Tama po ba? Can you please explain why there is such a discrepancy between the records of the PhilJobs and that of the City Local Government of Davao?
3: I cannot explain why that reflected on the PhilJobs data, but that is our records. So the subpoena requested the transactions of GenCorp with the city. So I had to provide what we had on record.
1: In other words, Mayor Baste, in full compliance with the subpoena, you brought all the records with respect to procurement transactions between the local government of Davao City and GenCorp Industries Inc. Correct?
3: Yes, correct.
1: Now, I also have another important clarification to make with you, Mayor Baste. When the PhilJobs witness also testified before this court, he actually mentioned that there are 33 contracts awarded to PhilHealth Region 11 or Davao Region.
3: Mm-hmm.
1: Can you just please confirm for the record that the local government of Davao City had no participation whatsoever?
3: Of course, with respect? They are a separate institution.
1: Correct. And for the record, the 33 contracts awarded to PhilHealth Region Davao, Davao Region, and the LGU of Davao City are two separate distinct instrumentalities of our government. Tama po ba?
3: Yes.
1: Now, based on your records, I was able to peruse them, as well as the records of the PhilJobs. How many of these contracts between Davao City LGU and GenCorp Industries Inc. were done through competitive bidding, if you can recall?
3: I might have to refer to the...
1: Okay.
3: Yeah.
1: Yes. Out of the 19, would it be correct to say that there were four of these contracts competitive bidding?
3: Probably.
1: Yes. And out of that 19, would you confirm that 15 of them was through small value procurement?
3: If that was what the record says, yes.
1: Now, of course, you confirm that a competitive bidding is allowed under our procurement laws.
3: Yes.
1: You also confirm that small value procurement is also allowed under our procurement laws. Tama po ba?
3: Yes.
1: Now, you are also aware, Mayor, that in relation to public procurement transactions, a bidder is required to submit an omnibus sworn statement in the bidder that the bidder should submit to the procuring entity. Mm-hmm. Now, my question is, number one, of course, GenCorp Industries Inc. included in their omnibus sworn statement the coverages under the law with respect to no relationship.
2: Yes. Your Honor, objection, the witness himself testified earlier that he has not seen that omnibus sworn statement. In fact, he never perused any of the documents subject of these
0: awards. Move on, counsel.
2: So there's no basis for that question, Your Honor.
1: We submit, Your Honor. Now, when you were requested to peruse through and compile documents subject of this subpoena, you of course had to direct your staff to compile them. Tama po ba, Mayor?
3: Correct.
1: Now, when you saw these documents, does the name Sara Z. Duterte appear in any of those documents relating to all those 19 contracts?
3: No.
1: Okay. Now, let's go into your authority, your delegated authority more particularly. During your direct examination, you actually confirmed that your powers, functions, and duties was delegated with respect to procurement to your assistant city administrator of Davao City.
2: Your Honor, objection, that's misleading. The only thing that he mentioned was he delegated the signing authority, not anything else, Your Honor.
1: I'm asking to confirm.
0: Kindly reform, counsel.
1: The signing.
3: Yes, sir.
1: Does it include any other authority?
3: No, sir.
1: Okay. Now, and this is precisely why... and who is the assistant city administrator of Davao City, Mayor?
3: Attorney Domingo.
1: Now, does Attorney Domingo have any relationship with the Vice President?
3: Probably. I do not know.
1: Is he related by blood to the vice president?
3: No.
1: Okay. Now let's go to earlier you were confronted with a request for quotation for the year 2024. Do you recall that?
3: Sorry,
1: a request for quotation.
3: Yeah.
1: Nung tinanong po kayo specifically about the portion of that request for quotation, the supplier must have a certificate issued by the CMO through the head of the business bureau indicating that the line of business has been operational for at least 5 years. Mm-hmm. Do you recall that?
3: Yes.
1: And given that you testified that you have no personal knowledge about GenCorp Industries Inc., it would be also correct that you are not aware about the branches that GenCorp Industries Inc. have franchises with.
3: No.
1: Now, but you confirm that this particular contract was awarded to Jollibee Bolton branch.
3: Mm-hmm.
1: Now, are you aware, Mayor, and only if you're aware, that the Jollibee Bolton branch franchise has existed since 1991?
3: Yes.
1: Okay. Now, let's move on. Now, since the vice... Now, we are all aware, of course, that your sister became the vice president in 2022. These are my questions, Mayor. Despite being the brother of the vice president, would it be correct for me to say that you do not have any personal knowledge of her business interest?
3: No.
1: No specific personal knowledge or information about any corporation na may stock holdings siya po?
3: No, I do not know.
1: No personal knowledge or information on what corporation she has investments in?
3: No.
1: No personal knowledge din po or information on what corporations she has beneficial ownership of, if no. any? And for the record, at para po maintindihan ng publiko, why don't you have personal knowledge on these matters despite being the brother of the vice president?
3: We simply do not discuss this.
1: And
3: I did not ask. It's her privacy.
1: Yes. And despite being the brother of the vice president, would it be correct for me to say as well that you don't have personal knowledge or information with respect to the disclosures that she made in the SALEN? Tama po ba?
3: Of course.
1: No knowledge on liabilities, assets, anything?
3: No.
1: And again, for the record, para maintindihan ng publiko, why don't you have any personal knowledge on this?
3: It's not my responsibility to know this.
1: Let's be more specific, Mayor. With respect to the 19 contracts that the Davao City LGU awarded to GenCorp Industries Inc., you had no personal knowledge of any of the businesses or interest financial connections of the vice president with this supposed corporation, correct?
3: Yeah.
1: And you also have no records, as you have already perused with the local government of Davao City, which would otherwise establish or much less infer a relationship, correct?
3: Yes.
1: So you confirm, Mayor, for the record, that all contracts between the Davao City LGU and GenCorp Industries Inc. are above board and legal, correct?
3: Yes.
1: That no favor, special treatment, special accommodation was made in relation to the award of these 19 contracts by the Davao City LGU to GenCorp Industries Inc.
3: Absolutely, yes.
1: And am I correct in saying that these contracts entered into by the Davao City LGU with GenCorp Industries Inc., including the disbursements made in relation to these contracts, was never flagged by the Commission on Audit?
3: Yes.
1: Now, this is my final string of questions. Now, Mayor, of course you're aware. Let's go straight to the point. Now, during the time that you served as mayor from 2022 to 2025, mm-hmm. and recently acting mayor and then mayor, did your sister, the vice president, at any time participate in or intervene in, whether directly or indirectly, in the governance or administration of Davao City?
3: No.
1: Now, since becoming the vice president, did your sister intervene or participate in any procurement contract, whether directly or indirectly, involving the Davao City LGU?
3: No.
1: Now, since becoming the vice president of the Philippines, or even prior to her election as such, did you ever receive any special requests from her in connection with any transaction or contract involving the LGU of Davao City?
3: No.
1: So you confirm that there is also no request for favor, particularly for GenCorp Industries Inc.?
3: No.
1: No particular request for accommodation, particularly for GenCorp Industries Inc.?
3: None.
1: No request or special treatment for GenCorp Industries Inc.?
3: None.
1: Tama po ba? Now, since becoming the vice president, and for the record, please clarify this, Mayor, nakatanggap po ba kayo ng mga tawag na mga message or text galing sa kanya na bigyan nyo naman ng special treatment itong GenCorp?
3: No.
1: Now, did any official or employee of the Davao City LGU inform you that your sister approached them asking for a special favor?
3: No.
1: Now, did any member of the BAC approach you that your sister was asking for a special favor or accommodation?
3: No.
1: Last question, Mayor Baste. Now, being the brother of the Vice President herself, and having known her for years, do you think that it's in her character as a person and as a politician to ask these kinds of special
2: objection,
1: favors?
2: Objection, and Honor. that calls for a conclusion that violates the character opinion rule, that violates opinion rule.
1: Your Honor, if I may respond.
0: Go ahead, Attorney.
1: To quote the oft-repeated words of the prosecution, this is a constitutional and sui generis proceeding. If we are here to ferret out the truth, let the witness answer.
0: If that is your final question, Your Honor, counsel, I will allow it.
1: That's my final question.
2: Okay. Your Honor, may
1: thank you, Your Honor. The court has already ruled.
2: May we put our exception to that ruling on the record, Your Honor, that it violates every rule of opinion, conclusion, character on the record, Your Honor.
1: But this is a sui generis proceeding, Your Honor.
0: If you know a Mayor Duterte, you may answer.
3: Can you reiterate the question? Sir.
1: For the record, I'll reiterate the question. Now, being the the brother of the Vice President herself, having known her for years, do you think that it is in her character as a person and as a politician to request for any favor, accommodation, or special treatment in relation to government contracts of a corporation?
3: No.
1: No further questions, Your Honor.
0: Thank you. Any redirect?
2: A few questions, Your Honor.
0: You may proceed, sir, when you're ready for your redirect.
2: Thank you, Your Honor. Mayor, kanina, tinanong kayo ni Attorney Justin tungkol doon sa sal-in ni Vice President. Mm-hmm. Tama po, sir?
3: Yes, sir.
2: At sabi niyo, wala kayong personal knowledge doon sa mga negosyo niya, doon sa mga ari-arian niya. So wala kayong personal knowledge po doon, ano? At sabi po ninyo, kaya wala kayong personal knowledge doon kasi privacy niya at hindi niyo inaalam. Tama po ba yun?
3: No, we do not discuss this.
2: Okay, you do not discuss it.
3: Yeah.
2: Okay, so wala rin po kayong personal knowledge, Mr. Mayor, kung ano yung motivation ni Vice President na ilagay niya yung GenCorp ng dalawang beses sa sala.
1: Misleading, Your Honor. Assumes that there is such a motivation, Your Honor.
2: Your Honor, the witness already testifies that he has no personal knowledge.
0: If he knows, counsel, kung alam niyo po yung sagot, Mayor, sagutin niyo po. Pag hindi niyo po alam, sabihin niyo rin po na hindi.
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3: No.
2: Yes, okay. So no. The answer is no. 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
3: Yes.
2: Opo. 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
3: Yes.
2: Tama, sir. 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Ilang oras po kayo sa isang average na araw? Ilang oras po kayo sa City Hall?
3: City Hall?
2: Opo, City Hall. Sa office po ninyo?
3: If I go into the City Hall, if I go to office, probably maybe 3 to 4 hours. But most of the time, I'm spending my time
2: sa labas.
3: Barangays. Yeah.
2: Opo, opo. So, 3 to 4 hours in your office at
3: yes.
2: City Hall?
3: Yes.
2: Opo. And in the 3 to 4 hours that you spend in the office, you were not signing documents?
3: No.
2: No, because you've delegated that?
3: Maybe a couple of documents.
2: A couple of documents. Yeah. Na hindi niyo pa dine-delegate?
3: Yes.
2: Opo. At doon po sa 3 to 4 hours na yun, Ano pa po inyong ginagawa ninyo?
1: Your Honor, objection. May we ask the relevance of this line of questioning? The witness is not the one on trial right now, Your Honor. Your Honor, don't see the relevance of this line of questioning.
0: Go to your point, Attorney, yes, Your Honor. Attorney Ted.
2: Thank you. I will move on, Your Honor. In response, Mr. Mayor, dun po sa katanungan ni Senator Judge Rafi Tulfo kanina tungkol po dun sa 5 years, ano? Naalala niyo po yun?
3: Yes.
2: Sabi niyo kanina na baka pinalitan ng back,
3: yes,
2: yung ano. At to be fair sa inyo, Mayor, hindi kayo sigurado. Sabi niyo baka pinalitan.
3: Yes.
2: Tama po, no? Kung kaya't wala naman po kayong mabibigay na katibayan na pinalitan nga ng back yung requirement.
3: Yes, I can check that for
2: but,
3: you if you need,
2: right now,
3: you need it.
2: But right now, hindi niyo alam kung talagang pinalitan.
3: I cannot confirm.
2: Okay, you cannot confirm that. Salamat po.
4: Ang paglilitis, the impeachment hearing of Vice President Sara Duterte, a Radyo Pilipinas coverage.
2: That will be all, Your Honor. I'll redirect. Thank you.
0: Any recross?
1: Short recross, Your Honor.
0: You may proceed, counsel, when you're ready.
1: Tinanong po ba yun ni Attorney Te na tungkol sa answer mo na baka pinalitan ng back. Naalala nyo yun?
3: Yes.
1: Now, the proper, you would agree with me, Mayor, na ang tamang taong tanungin ay mga tao sa back. Tama po ba?
3: I suggested that to Attorney Ted.
1: No further questions, Your Honor.
0: First to register his desire to make interjections would be our Senate President, Senator Senate President Gatchalian. You have 2 minutes, sir. You may proceed when you're ready. Thereafter, Senator Lacson. Thereafter, the Senate President may proceed.
5: Thank you, Mr. Presiding Officer. Magandang hapon, Mayor Duterte.
3: Good afternoon.
5: Meron lang akong mga katanungan. Nung nakita ko kasi sa mga presentation, may mga kontrata ang Davao LGU with GenCorp 15, tapos kinlarify nyo 19. Hindi nyo ba natanong kay Attorney Domingo bakit ang daming kontrata ang GenCorp sa LGU na sunod-sunod? From 2022 all the way to 2026?
3: I do not know. He's behind me, but 19 in a span of 5 years is, tingin ko, hindi ganun karami in the total volume.
5: Pero hindi nyo tinanong bakit ito parating nananalo sa dami ng caterer sa isang lugar?
3: No, we discussed this because I had to clarify this with the Attorney Domingo. And his answer was simply because they were the most qualified and they complied with all the requirements.
5: Kasi normally sa LGU, like sa amin, sa Valenzuela, daming caterer. 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
3: Mm-hmm.
5: Kaya gusto kong malaman, bakit hindi, natanong niyo ba sa kanya, bakit ito parating nananalo si GenCorp?
3: I have already given you the answer.
5: Natanong niyo ba sa kanya, bakit parating lone bidder si GenCorp?
3: Hindi naman po parate.
5: How many times
3: maybe
5: silang?
3: Maybe 4 times.
5: 3-4 times.
3: Yeah.
5: Na loan bidder siya.
3: Mm.
5: And then na hingi nyo ba kay Attorney Domingo since na-delegate nyo ho sa kanya yung signing authority nyo pa, yung signing authority ninyo, yung abstract of quotations para makita nyo kung sino-sino yung mga nagbibid, magkano yung nagbibid, magkano yung discrepancy. 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
3: 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May bawal, may binypass ba na law or whatever na process? Sinabi na namang wala, qualified naman, and tama, and all under the law, then that's it.
5: Okay. Na-present rin ho dito yung mga information tungkol GenCorp. Nakausap niya ba anyone from GenCorp? the shareholders, the stockholders, the officers?
3: No, Your Honor.
5: Wala kayong nakausap na... No. Narinig ko kanina sa prosecution na meron kayong business relationship with Jaime Cruz. Tinitignan ko ngayon dito sa GenCorp GIS na isa rin siya sa mga stockholders.
3: Yes.
5: Nakausap niya ho siya?
3: Regarding GenCorp?
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5: Hindi niyo siya nakausap?
3: No.
5: Pero meron kayong business relationship with them in another company?
3: With the individual, yes.
5: Thank you, Mr. Presiding Officer.
0: Thank you. With the indulgence of Senator Judge Lacson, according to Annika, Senator Judge Ontiveros signified first. Senator Judge Ontiveros is recognized. You may proceed with your interjection, ma'am, and you have 2 minutes.
6: Salamat, Mr. Presiding Officer. 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
3: Mayang hapon.
6: So, Mayor, bilang Mayor, kayo po yung nag-aproba ng mga kontratang inaward ng Davao City sa GenCorp na lampas 30 million pesos. Tama po ba yon?
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6: Through your representative po. 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
3: yes.
6: Hindi po ma-award sa GenCorp yung 90 na kontratang iyon po.
3: Correct.
6: Alright, salamat. So, kanina pa na pag-uusapan, 15 out of the 19 na kontrata na in-award ng Davao City Government sa GenCorp ay hindi dumaan sa public bidding. Tama po ba?
3: I don't think it's 15.
6: So, or ilan po ang dumaan sa public bidding?
3: I think there were only 4 that was...
6: 4.
3: That did not go through bidding.
6: That went through public bidding. So,
3: No. I think... All the 15 is went through public bidding and 4 negotiated quotations.
6: Parang baliktad po yung napag-uusapan kanina, Mayor, na yung karamihan dumaan dun sa small value procurement.
3: I don't know, maybe
6: pero
3: I'm
6: apat,
3: just confused. Yeah.
6: Apat okay. Yung dumaan po sa public
3: okay. If
6: bidding.
3: If that's what it says, then we'll go with that.
6: So, we'll go with that po. Doon po sa 4 na dumaan sa public bidding, ilan naman po doon ang nangyari na walang kalaban, walang competitor ang GenCorp?
3: I do not have the records right now. I really have to see this.
6: Although earlier I recall sa isang sagot nyo sa prosecution, sabi nyo 4 yung negotiation or yung public bidding, 4 yung public bidding na walang kalaban, walang kakompetensya ang GenCorp. Umuo kayo dun sa sagot nyo kay prosecutor kanina.
3: We can review the records right
6: we
3: now.
6: Can review so
3: just
6: the
3: to
6: records.
3: You know like to give clarity to the discussion, Your Honor.
6: Sure po. Naalala ko kasi yung malinaw pero yes, we can also review the records. So if my memory serves me right, dun sa 4 lang na dumaan sa public bidding, 4 yung lahat ay walang kakompetensya ang GenCorp, if my memory serves me right.
3: No, I suggest that we review the records.
6: We will do that, Mayor.
3: We
6: will do that. I just heard it just now, yung sagot nyo sa isang tanong ng prosecutor. But we can review that in the records po. And then, sabi nyo rin po kanina, hindi nyo alam na may business interest si VP Duterte sa GenCorp.
3: No, yeah.
6: Yun. Hmm. 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
6: 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Tama po ba?
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3: I do not know this.
6: Although sa sal-in nga po ni VP Duterte na pinag-uusapan, dineclare niya na bahagi siya ng GenCorp.
3: Mm-hmm.
6: At si Jaime T. Cruz ay stockholder sa GenCorp. Mm-hmm. So you are confirming that or you are acknowledging yung mga sinasabi ko po?
3: Yes.
6: You are. Salamat po. At ito pong si Jaime T. Cruz, sila po ay nagsilbi sa administrasyon ng inyong ama, may common business interest sa inyong magkakapatid. 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
0: Mm-hmm.
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3: Paano ko ilalarawan?
6: Yes, paano nyo po i-describe yung relationship ni Jaime T. Cruz sa inyong pamilya?
3: Maybe not entirely the family, but he's a friend of my father. He's a known businessman in Davao.
6: He's a friend of your father and a known businessman in Davao. So friend ng inyong ama, kasosyo din ni VP Duterte, kasosyo din po ninyo sa iba namang kumpanya. 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Salamat po, Mr. Presiding
0: Thank
6: Officer.
0: Thank you, Senator Judge Antivero. Senator Judge Lacson is recognized for his interjection. You have 2 minutes, sir. You may proceed when you're ready.
7: Thank you, Mr. Presiding Officer. Good afternoon, Mayor.
3: Good afternoon.
7: At any point in time before you came here to testify, were you made aware by your lawyer or any lawyer, no, about a very famous doctrine, Arias versus Sandigan Bayan?
3: No.
7: Yeah. Na-curious lang ako kasi hindi naman kayo tumatanggi, no? Tinanong kayo about the contracts, tinanong kayo about yung relationship nyo sa back. You never denied anything.
3: Yes.
7: So kaya ko lang po natanong kung familiar kayo. Yung pong Arias doctrine, ito po yung it lays out the rule that heads of offices are permitted to rely in good faith on their subordinates for their action, processing, recommendations. Akala ko po na advisean kayo kaya malakas ang loob yun na aminin lahat yung mga tinatanong sa inyo ng prosecutor. Maraming salamat po, Mr. Presiding Officer.
0: Thank you, Senator Judge Lacson. Senator Judge Erwin Tulfo is recognized for his interjections. You have 2 minutes, sir. By the way, for the information of the Senator Judges, we hope to finish by 2 o'clock. According to the Senate President, he wishes to convene session at 2:30. You may proceed, sir, when you're ready.
8: Maraming salamat po, Presiding Officer, sa ating pong ginawang testigo. 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
3: 300.
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3: 50 to 300.
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3: Sorry?
8: Ano-ano pong klase? Is it payroll, mga supplies?
3: Payroll, contracts, ordinances. 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
3: Yes, sir. All right. Yes, sir, Your Honor.
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3: Yes, Your Honor.
8: Okay. 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
3: That would be appropriate.
8: So okay. 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
9: If there is a breach in law or pagka may problema, then of course.
8: Now do you see there's a breach in law, sir?
9: I do not know.
8: You don't know
9: yet. This court has to decide.
8: Pero will you look into it?
9: Mr. I cannot Mayor. Say. It's up to the courts.
8: Kayo po, sir. I mean, on your own effort, will you look into this or will you ask your sa city administrator anong nangyari?
9: Well, as long as the my sister's name, the vice president's name was not on the contract, then there's nothing.
8: Maraming salamat po, Mr. Witness. Thank you, presiding officer.
0: Thank you. Finally, to Senator Judge Go is recognized. Thereafter, Senator Judge Pangilinan. Senator Judge JV? Yes, after Senator Judge Kiko. You may proceed, Senator Judge Go.
10: Mr. President, just a short manifestation. Just a follow-up to what Senator Alan said. But before that, just a follow-up also to what Senator Erwin Tulfo said. Yung chief of staff ni Mayor Basten andyan sa likod kaya tumawa kanina. Just a follow-up to what Senator Alan said, no? Maraming papeles po ang pinipirmahan ng mayor at di niya po kayang isa-isahin yan. Imposible. Kaya merong executive order para i-delegate na sa administrator or assistant city administrator. Hindi po on trial si Mayor Baste dito. Witness po ako sa trabaho sa City Hall. 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Kaya may necessary delegation po talaga. 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At ang bili niya parate sa lahat ng empleyado ng City Hall noon, just do what is legal and just do what is right. Hindi ka magkakamali. Yun lang po, Mr. Presiding Officer. Salamat po.
0: Senator Judge Kiko Pangilinan is recognized. You may proceed, sir, when you're ready. You have 2 minutes.
11: Thank you, Mr. Presiding Officer. Mayong hapon, Mayor.
9: Mayong hapon, Your Honor.
11: Kanina, nabanggit po ninyo na you have to check kung yung 5 years operational requirement ay minodify ba?
9: Yes.
11: Yung requirement. Kasi kung minodify at iniklian, ibig sabi, most likely, hindi na required yung 5 years.
9: Yes.
11: Okay. pero hindi natin alam kung na-modify ba o hindi. So hindi rin natin alam kung may violation o hindi. At least based on the testimony. Doon sa usapin ng isa pang requirement, yung the supplier bidder must have at least 5 store outlets in Davao City. Ang tanong ko, would you know, if you know, yung GenCore ba may 5 store outlets in Davao?
9: I do not know.
11: You would not know, no?
9: I do not know.
11: So you also would not know kung mga franchise ng Jollibee o ng Chowking ang nag-supply, if at all, no? Nung requirements nung city.
9: Your Honor, we can go back to Davao City and provide you with everything.
11: So we can check that.
9: Kasi yes, nga, we can check that.
11: If they have 5 store outlets, you ano yung mga outlets na yon, di ba? Ano yung sinupply na pagkain? Kasi yun nga, merong food catering services. May 15, food catering services, December 2. Food catering services, August 8. No? So, we will find out kung compliant din ba sila, number one, dun sa they have 5 stores. At maybe, it's also interesting to know ano yung five stores na to ng GenCorp, di ba? But of course, because nga nabanggit nyo, hindi rin nyo alam ngayon yung detalye na ito. But thank you for your being candid, Mayor, and salamat.
9: Promise. You're welcome, Your Honor.
11: No other questions?
0: Thank you. Finally, Senator Judge JV. I think we'll make our 2 o'clock time frame. You may proceed, sir, when you're ready.
12: Yes, maying hapon, Mayor.
9: Maying hapon, Your Honor.
12: Anyway, siguro kung meron mang nakakaintindi sa trabaho na pagiging mayor, kami po ni former ni Senate President Wing Gatchalian, alam naman namin na isang linggo ka lang mawala sa opisina. 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
9: Yes, Your Honor.
12: Kanina po ay natanong na sa inyo kung si Vice President Sara Duterte ay tumawag sa inyo o nabanggit sa inyo ang tungkol sa GenCorp at sinabi niyong wala pong pagkakataon na siya po ay may nabanggit o pinakiusap tungkol sa GenCorp. 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
9: Yes.
12: Ang tanong ko lang po ay meron po ba sa City Hall na empleyado, ang yung administrator na pinagkakatiwalaan, na nagsabi man lang sa inyo o nagbigay na background na ang GenCorp ay may kinalaman po sa inyong kapatid?
9: Wala po, Your Honor.
12: Doon po sa nabanggit kanina ni Senator Lacson yung po sa Arias versus Samdingan Bayan Doctrine, no, napaliwanag kanina, pero meron yung exception doon. 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
9: Wala po, Your Honor.
12: Maraming salamat, Mr. Presiding Officer.
0: Thank you. Given that, yes, Senator Judge Villanueva is recognized for his interjection. We still have 3 minutes anyway.
13: Yeah. Thank you, Mr. President, Mr. Presiding Officer. I just got a text message from my brother, who is the mayor of Bukawi, Bulacan. Also the league president ng Bulacan Mayors League. Sabi po niya sa akin, importante na inform natin yung public ano yung trabaho ng mayor. And I'm glad that Senator Lacson raised the issue of Arias Doctrine, so as Senator J.V. Ejercito, which states that office heads do not need to inspect every single detail or document of a transaction from start to finish. They can trust subordinates who prepare bids, check supplies, or negotiate contracts. Isa lang naman yung itatanong ko, Mayor Bastek, good afternoon, mayong hapon.
9: Mayong hapon, Your Honor.
13: Every day na being a mayor, ilan po yung estimate na pinipirmahan nyo every day? Or kung kaya nyo rin pong sabihin o i-estimate, in a week's time, gano'ng kadami yung pinipirmahan nyo pong dokumento?
9: Around, it could go from a range to 50 to at 300 kaya.
13: 50 to 300?
9: Yes.
13: In a day po yan?
9: Yes, depende po. Kasi minsan may dumadating na in bulk na kunwari contracts, job orders, yung mga ganun. Marami yun.
13: So that's about 2,500, 3,000 a week ang pinipirma niyo po.
9: Yeah.
13: That's a correct estimate.
9: Mm-hmm.
13: It's just that, Mr. President, Mr. Presiding Officer, I really think na kahit nung pong binabanggit sa atin yung pag-imbita kay Mayor Baste, I'm not really interested of having him here. But at the same time, nandito na ho kayo. Maraming salamat ho sa inyong pagpunta, higit sa lahat sa inyong respeto dito sa ating impeachment court. And I hope, Mr. Presiding Officer, Senate President, we can dispense him after today dahil nakita ho natin maraming trabaho ang mga mayors. Salamat po.
9: Thank you. Salamat. Thank you, Your Honor.
0: Thank you, Senator Judge Villanueva. There being no other senator judges who wishes to make interjections, Mayor Duterte, maraming salamat po sa inyong panahon, pasensya, pagsagot sa mga katanungan at sa pagdalo dito sa pagdinig ng hukumang ito. Dagang salamat, Mayor.
14: You're welcome, Your Honor.
0: You are excused, sir.
14: Thank you.
2: Your Honor, may I be allowed a few seconds just to make a manifestation as to marking, Your Honor?
0: Yes, you may proceed, Attorney Ted.
2: Yes, Your Honor, we'd like to manifest for the record that we are asking for the marking of the document submitted by the witness, Mayor Duterte, as Prosecution Exhibit P-Roman 2-6 and series, Your Honor, which you can mark afterwards, Your Honor. But we're just manifesting it for the
0: I guess the same is true for the respondent, as the case may be. Attorney Sheila, I guess that would be the same for the respondent should you desire to make markings at the appropriate time as well.
15: Yes, Your Honor.
0: To confirm, Honorable Redon, we will be having Attorney Baldonado and Attorney Pineda tomorrow.
16: Tama po yun, Your Honor.
0: Since it's only half day, I guess these two witnesses would suffice for tomorrow.
16: Ganun pa man, meron pong dagdag na testigo.
0: Yes, so na because we have two whole days on Thursday and Friday.
16: Impeachment court.
0: You have an extra witness, Attorney Ronel Buenaventura of AMLAC. Who else do you want to have?
16: Well, former Senator Sonny Trillanes, Antonio Trillanes IV, is being submitted as that additional witness.
0: Who else after Buenaventura?
16: Well, we are proposing that he will be subjected to examination first before the LRA witnesses, Your Honor.
0: Before the LRA witnesses?
16: He will be presented tomorrow as the first witness.
15: Your Honor.
0: Yes, before I make a ruling. Attorney Sheila.
15: We'll just clarify. So this means now that this would be the second time that the prosecution is changing the order of its presentation of the witnesses just for this week. Because just yesterday, they also changed the order of their presentation by disclosing that it would be the AMLC. And then suddenly, again, today, the notice for less than 24 hours before the presentation of the former Senator Trillanes is just made today. So this would be the second occasion that the prosecution would do this sudden change.
16: I don't think it's a sudden change, Your Honor, because Mr. Trillanes has been submitted as a part of the manifestation last Thursday. So it is something that is not a surprise. They are informed that Mr. Trillanes will, in fact, or maybe, presented as a witness for the prosecution, Your Honor.
15: Well, it is a sudden change because the change did not come from the defense. It came from the prosecution. They were the ones who manifested yesterday that Attorney Buenaventura of the AMLC will be first presented. In fact, in the list of the three witnesses that they disclosed yesterday, it does not include the name of the former Senator Trillanes.
0: I understand
15: the point of the gentleman that nonetheless, the former senator was disclosed in the request for subpoena in the manifestation. But again, part of the a meaningful opportunity for the defense to be apprised of the order of improper disclosures from the prosecution is the order of the presentation of their witness, Your Honor. It cannot be just change at less than 24 hours.
0: Allow me, counsels. Honorable Redon, the chair's problem with issuing that subpoena today for tomorrow is in your own motion, you mentioned that former Senator Trillanes will be testifying pertaining to person sources identified in the evidence presented before the impeachment court in relation to funds and bank accounts. No such bank accounts as of yet have been presented by the prosecution. So my understanding is, if at all, he will be presented or should be presented after AMLC at the very least, or after any of the bank accounts shall have been presented, none of which has been done before this impeachment court. That is contained in your own motion, counsel.
16: Well, that is correct, Your Honor, but I don't think he will speak only about the bank accounts. he will speak about other matters relating to it, Your Honor.
0: Again, Honorable Redon, without interfering with your discretion, most likely we have two whole days, Thursday, Friday. We will reach former Senator Trillanes, but it can come after your third witness, AMLAC, after the two Register of Deeds witnesses, after the AMLC, thereafter Senator Trillanes. That would afford the respondent time also to prepare for his testimony. Yes, Attorney Sheila.
15: Your Honor, we'll withdraw the objection to the presentation tomorrow of the former Senator Trillanes. We will examine him should the prosecution decide to present him tomorrow. But nonetheless, we'll have it remain on record our concern on these belated disclosures on changes of the order of the presentation of the witnesses in the prosecution. But if the prosecution wants to present the former Senator Trillanes tomorrow, then we'll be ready, Your Honor.
0: So the sequence that you want, Honorable Redon, is Senator Trillanes first?
16: Yes, Your Honor. And then the Register of Deeds witnesses, Your Honor. After which the MLC witness.

0: sa mga catering ng Davao City Local Government. 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Paharapin nga ba bukas si Senator Antonio Trillanes?
1: Planned by the prosecutors in their motion itself to present at the very least the MLC officer and or the bank officials or bank records, given that the testimony of Senator Trillanes, former Senator Trillanes, will pertain to that. Number two, the prosecutors asked the court to take judicial notice of the TSN of the Committee on Good Government as long as the Committee on Justice hearings as to the fact that the statements were indeed made. And the court took note of the statements made by former Senator Trillanes in those hearings, and they pertained to the funds and amounts being attributed to or allegedly attributed to the respondent in this case. So let that be as it may. We will await what you will decide to do tomorrow, counsels, without prejudice to the court deciding on the matter tomorrow as well, citing Rule 135 in order to make proper order of the court, Section 5, in order to maintain order in the court and so as not to waste the time of the court with respect to the presentation of evidence from both parties. Honorable Ridon?
2: We take the advice of the impeachment court, but we wanted to state for the record that we would have wanted to present the banks in the soonest time, but the matter relating to the admission has only been resolved today. The earliest that we can actually request for a subpoena, Your Honor, is on Friday. But we are prepared for...
1: But you have the AMLAC witness at the very least, as I said, that can be used as a predicate or basis, if at all.
2: Yes.
1: Again, kindly take it in advisement.
2: Yes,
1: kindly
2: yes.
1: Let us know your decision tomorrow. Anyway, the two Register of Deeds witnesses will be here.
2: Yes, Your Honor.
1: Should the prosecution persist, we will afford, the court is constrained to afford time to the respondent, given the, if at all, there will be a change in the sequence of the witnesses, to afford the respondent time to prepare for their cross adequately, and will entertain any motion to defer cross, and we can proceed to the next witness, if at all, at the appropriate time.
2: Thank you,
1: Attorney Sheila.
3: Your Honor, just to clarify, given the court's advice to the prosecution and how they would take the order of the presentation of their witness now on record, we would just like to know if they will be able to present any witness tomorrow, since this court had given them until tomorrow to decide on the matter.

0: iba. Kahit ano, basta lahat ng sports cravings mo, sagot na namin. Dahil maparadyo man o social media, sa Sports Radio, kasali ka. 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
1: Namiss mong panuorin ang favorite mong sport?
2: Worry no more!
1: Worry no more!
2: Recap tayo
1: dito sa post-game.
2: Walang mintis!
1: Walang mintis! At may kasama pang update. Post-game sa Radyo Pilipinas 2.
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0: Yung ika nga'y may bearing. 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Si Bryce Harper and Edmond Sosa ting isang home run, samantala si Zach Wheeler, yung starting pitcher ng Philadelphia, 5 strikeouts in 6 innings and he only gave up 1 run. Maagang nakuha ng Philadelphia yung advantage sa laban. Nag 2-0 yung score sa RBI double ni JT Realmuto. And then another 2-run double coming from Kyle Schwarber. 4-0 na yan, second inning pa lang. Naka-solo home run si Johnny De Luca para sa Tampa Bay, pero agad binawi nitong si Bryce Harper in the 5th inning, making it 5-1. And then still in the 5th, Edmond Sosa with his own solo home run para sa Philadelphia Phillies, making it a 7-1 ball game. So tinapos ng Philadelphia Phillies ang regular season with an 88-74 win. Pangalawa sila sa National League East. But that's good enough para umabante sa playoffs with the wild card. Etong Tampa Bay, goods na yan. Kahit pa matalo sila dyan, wala nang problema yan. Dahil they still have the best record in the American League, 98-64. Samantala, kahapon din, panalo itong Minnesota Twins laban sa Texas Rangers 6-4. Pero sa parehong kupunan na to, well, sa at least sa Texas Rangers, ito yung may bearing sa kanila dahil natalo sila, yung Houston Astros ngayon ang nakakuha ng wild card in the American League. So, rather in the American League yan with an 81-81 record. So, number one sila in the AL West. Ang Rangers naman, 80-82. So, yung laro kahapon ng Rangers against the Twins ang nagdetermine kung sino sa kanila ng Houston ang kukuha ng wild card in the American League. So, the Major League Baseball playoffs, bukas na po ang simula niyan. Best of 3 wild card round sa National League. Magtatapat ang Atlanta Braves at ang Philadelphia Phillies alas 2 ng madaling araw, okay? Alas 2 ng madaling araw. Samantala at 10 a.m. naman, etong San Diego Padres kalaban ang Chicago Cubs. So that's in the National League wild card round. Sa American League, 5 a.m. bukas ang laban ng Houston Astros at itong Chicago White Sox. 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Naghihintay naman sa American League Division Series ang Cleveland Guardians at saka itong Tampa Bay Rays, at dun sa kabilang liga sa National League nasa Division Series na ang Milwaukee Brewers na may pinakamagandang record sa buong Major League Baseball ha? At syempre ang defending World Series champions na Los Angeles Dodgers. So October 3 mag-uumpisa ang Division Series, which is a best of 5 affair. And then yung mga mananalo dyan will advance to the League Championship Series. And yung mga mananalo naman doon will play in the World Series na mag-uumpisa sa October 23. Kaya kayang back-to-back-to-back na World Series champions ng Los Angeles Dodgers. Kasi this season, they did add itong si Kyle Tucker. 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Not the way that they expected him to play nung kinuha nila. But still, they are the World Series champions. And I don't know kung 100% healthy ba si Shohei Ohtani. pero hindi rin sigurado kung siya ba'y magiging pitcher at least dito in the playoffs para sa World Series champions na Dodgers. So I guess we'll find out kapag nag-umpisa na yung division series on October 3. 5:22 ang atin pong oras. 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Umahabol pa ng 4 itong Liberty sa halftime, but in the third, they outscored Minnesota 25-18. Naka-6 na puntos in the first 4 minutes itong si Brianna Stewart. Tapos si Leonie Fibich, 2 out of 2 from 3-point range. Kaya abante na sila, 65-60 papasok ng fourth quarter. In the fourth, Han Shu, yung player ng China dun sa Women's World Cup. Yung kanyang 3-point shot gave New York a 10-point lead, 72-62. Then later on, Brianna Stewart with a 3-point shot and a floater plus another long-range make coming from Sabrina Ionescu. And naitala ng New York ang kanilang biggest lead of the game, 87-68. 19-point lead with 2 minutes and 49 seconds left in the ballgame. Si Nia Brody ang nanguna para dito sa Minnesota with 16 points. Si Aja Wilson naman na prior sa kanilang game 1 ay pinangalan ng Associated Press MVP, had 38 points, 16 rebounds, 4 blocks and 2 steals sa panalo ng number 3 Las Vegas Aces laban sa number 6 Indiana Fever, 102-85. 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Third quarter, 4 straight points mula kay Jackie Young. 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On the other hand, si Aliyah Boston ang nanguna dito sa Indiana Fever with 18 points and 8 rebounds. 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At panalo ang number 2 Golden State Valkyries laban sa number 7 Dallas Wings, 104-80. 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And then the following day, yung game 2 sa pagitan ng Atlanta at Washington at ng Golden State kalaban ang Dallas. Today, Tuesday, ang last day ng qualifying round netong WTA 1000 China Open na ginaganap sa Beijing. 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But anyway, ngayong araw ang katapusan, magtatapos ang qualifying round. Actually, kumpleto na pala. And then bukas, umpisa na ng first round. Ayan, round of 128. 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Ang top seed player dito is Elena Rybakina, the world number 1. 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So pareho silang may first round bye sa round of 64 na sila maglalaro on October 2. Ayan, Friday. Dito naman sa Pilipinas, ongoing itong Season 102 Men's Basketball. May laro ngayong araw na to. 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But yesterday, naitala ng Arellano ang 82-81 na panalo laban sa Letran to remain undefeated dito sa Season 102. 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We'll just pause for a quick break. And sa pagpapatuloy natin, kwentuhan tayo patungkol sa laban ng Team Pilipinas sa 20th Asian Games. Panatili po nakatutok dito sa post-game.
1: Game highlights. 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Sa Radyo Pilipinas 2, 918 AM.
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6: 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I-set ang aircon to 25 degrees para pagdating sa kuryente, bawas bill mo.
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10: 400 plus Filipino athletes, 38 of 43 sports in the 20th Asian Games in Aichi, Nagoya, Japan. Carlos Yulo, Alexandra Ayala, EJ Obiena, and the rest of Team Philippines will battle for pride and honor against 40 other nations. The 20th Asian Games. 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
0: Yes, sundan ang laban ng Team Pilipinas sa 20th Asian Games dito po sa Sports Radio 918. Subaybayan mo yan sa radyo, subaybayan mo yan online. Ihatid natin yan. 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Today is a, ano naman ito ngayon? Day number 1, 2, 3, 4, 5, 6, 7, 8, 9, 10. Simula ng isagawa, no, yung opening ceremony back on in September 19. And with 5 days left ng competition, nasa number 16. Ayan, bumaba pa to number 18. Kanina, parang 16 to kanina. Anyway, number 18 ng Pilipinas in the medal tally. 2 golds, 3 silvers, and 11 bronzes. 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So, gold medal alert tayo. First up, we have our defending men's pole vault champion na si Ernest John Obiena. 520. Actually, ongoing na po. 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Today nga pala ay the last day ng athletics competition nitong 20th Asian Games. So nagsimula na yung men's pole vault. 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And aside from EJ Obiena, tatlong iba pa ang have gone above 5.80 meters. Dalawang Chinese tsaka isang taga-Qatar. Pero, you know, considering na sa ngayon is world number 11 na si EJ as of last week sa rankings ng World Athletics. And considering yung kanyang mga accomplishments, being a two-time Olympian, he is still head and shoulders above the competition dito sa 20th Asian Games. And he's coming off a great August. Last month, 6 na competition, he cleared at least 5.80 meters, including yung kanyang season best na 5.90 meters. So talagang overwhelming favorite si EJ Obiena para mag-gold dito. Ulit, in men's pole vault sa Asian Games. Another favorite para manalo ng ginto, si Victoria Bosong sa women's 800 meter final. 5:50. Ayan, na-move yata yung oras na to o mali yung tingin ko kanina. Anyway, 5:50 mag-uumpisa ang women's 800 meter final. Nag-number 1 si Victoria Bosong dun sa combined heats kahapon, 2 minutes 2.34 seconds. 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May ganun eh. 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And bukod pa dyan, yung kanyang personal best na 1 minute 58.52 seconds is already half a second faster dun sa current Asian Games record na 1 minute 59.02 seconds. So, paboritong mag-gold etong si Victoria Bosong in the women's 800 meter final. And before siya mag-compete ngayong gabi, eto muna yung kanyang naging panayam with the POC media kahapon after ng kanyang naging qualifying run.
11: Congratulations, Victoria Bosong, with the fastest time in this qualification for 800 meters. How was it?
12: It was great. I'm just happy to get through to the final. My job today is done, and hopefully tomorrow I can get the gold for the Philippines.
11: Yes. Are you satisfied with the clapping?
12: Yeah, I honestly, like, when I finished, I didn't really even know my time. I just knew I made it to the final, and that's kind of all that matters today. Obviously, it's not one of my faster times, but it doesn't really matter. I think today the goal isn't really time, and tomorrow it's not really about time either. It's kind of just getting that gold.
11: Yes. What do you think of the opposition? You have seen them today?
12: Yeah, it's great running against really talented athletes. It's definitely not going to be an easy job tomorrow, and that's what makes it really exciting to me. So, yeah, I'm really proud of them, and hopefully we'll have a great competition tomorrow and run some fast times all together.
11: Yes, this is your very first competition for the Philippines after getting your passport. So how do you feel?
12: Yeah, it's very exciting. I know a lot of people are asking me how I'm handling the pressure. That's kind of my number one question. And, I'm really not feeling the pressure. I think maybe a few months ago it felt more real to me. But as I came here, it's just more excitement. And I'm just really having fun with it. And, in previous years, I just really wanted to be here so bad. And so just being here is just, like, makes me so happy. And so I'm just going to do my best for the Philippines and, just run a race I'm really proud of.
11: Are your family here watching and cheering for you?
12: Yes, my mom and my dad and three of my aunts are here, so I have a big support system, and I'm actually heading to the Philippines after this, so I'm excited to spend some time there as well.
11: Yes, okay, you promise comes the final day.
12: Oh yeah, I mean, I'm going to be there in the finals, so I'm going to do the best I can, and if I run a race I'm proud of, I can, hey, thank you, congrats, then I hope I can bring that gold home, and no matter what, just bring a lot of honor back to the country.
11: What is it in that red ribbon? You always have something.
12: I love, either like doing my makeup really pretty or having jewelry, wearing my calf or arm sleeves, doing my hair cute.
11: Makes you feel.
12: Yeah, this is actually new. I got up for the first time at these games, so it just makes me really lucky charm. It makes me feel confident, and I love just being on the starting line feeling very, like, girly and ready to go. You can be feminine, you can be fun, and you can be strong, and you can be fast.
11: Message to all the Filipinos.
12: Just thank you so much for your support. Like, without your support, I wouldn't be here, and it just means so much, and I can feel the love from all the way over here.
11: Thank you so much. Congratulations.
12: Thank you. Nice to meet you.
11: Tomorrow.
12: See you tomorrow. Thank you.
0: Victoria Bosong, ang finalist in women's 800 meters, number 1 kahapon in the combined heats. Kababayan ko yung nanay niya, ni Victoria Bosong, kasi yung nanay po niya taga Puerto Galera sa Oriental Mindoro. 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So pakinggan natin si Alex Iala after ng kanyang naging 55 minute victory kahapon sa round of 16 ng women's singles sa tennis.
13: Never knew what to expect, but I think ready for anything was the mindset.
14: Yeah, Singapore had 3,500 capacity, and this one had only media, a few officials, and then courts on either side. Was that quite a strange experience at a continental tournament like this?
13: Well, at the end of the day, the measurements of the court are the same. Of course, there are external factors that are out of my control. But it's not the first time that I've played in conditions like this, and they're good conditions. It's a nice court. So I'm happy, yeah.
14: How do you feel physically coming into this tournament, you know, because you're down in the stretch run of the season?
13: Yeah, I think I'm doing pretty good. Hopefully, you know, I'll see how I go throughout the week. I think, you know, health is always the first priority. So, you know, I take my decisions and plan my schedule. Of course, you know, keeping that as a primary factor. So I think right now I'm pretty good.
14: What's your mindset compared to, you know, to Hangzhou? How are you approaching this tournament? You
13: know? Oh, I think, you know, circumstances have changed a lot in the past years. And I'm, you know, I'm older, a bit more experienced. It's difficult to recall my mindset going into this week at the time. But, you know, I think I like to think that my mindset now is, you know, to take it step by step, you know, give it everything I have and to compete to the best of my ability.
14: Are you always amazed at seeing the level of support that you get from Filipinos wherever you go?
13: Yes, I am completely amazed. And the fans here have really went all out, especially given the weather. So I'm really, really grateful.
15: And for today, since you have this kind of waiting game, because there's a lot of uncertainties and rain and court changes. So during that time, what is it doing in your mind and how do you adapt to it?
13: I think it's a lot of patience and a lot of, you know, you have to be ready for anything because they change the schedule. You know, you could be first, second, you could be indoor, outdoor. So I think just to be open-minded and flexible.
14: It was a big sacrifice to come here, obviously. Ranking points, potential fine from the WTA. Do you know the outcome of what's happened?
13: I am not aware of the outcome yet. We have not been enlightened.
14: You're still hoping to get an exemption?
13: Yes. The Federation and the Philippine tennis leaders and I have been, you know, planning, you know, we've planned with time and they've taken, as far as I know, all the, you know, correct procedures in requesting an exemption. And, you know, this is an Olympic event, so it's also, you know, it's also something I look forward to and something I prioritize clearly. So we'll see, I guess.
14: Would you be disappointed with anything less than gold and, you know, punching your ticket to LA?
13: I mean, I think losing in general is a disappointing experience, right? Of course, I want the gold. Everyone wants the gold. And I want it. You know, I worked hard. I'm here to compete. Like every tournament, I want to win. But, you know, losses are possible. Losses are possible and they happen often. So if it comes to that, I have to accept it and try to be better. But I would love the gold.
15: And you just came from Singapore Open last week. So during these few days, how do you, like, going to the Asian Games, what do you think about? How different is it in your mindset to going to Asian Games compared to in other WTA tournaments?
13: I don't see how it should be that different. Because in the end of the day, the tennis matches, you know, I compete against great players, both there and here. And, you know, I want to put out the best level of tennis that I possibly can. So, yeah.
15: Thanks, Alex.
0: Si Ala, after her second round win kahapon, laban kay Patcharin Chipchandej ng Thailand 6-1 and 6-love. 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
0: 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Isang minuto po bago mag 6 in the evening. And that's it for post-game this Tuesday. 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Up next, Sports 918. Kasama po si Ria Arevalo. Until tomorrow, ako po si John Mogol. Good evening sa inyong lahat.
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44: Time to celebrate kulturang Pinoy. 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
45: Intangible heritage. Ano nga ba ito? UNESCO defines it as the totality of tradition-based creations of a cultural community expressed by a group of individuals and recognized as reflecting its cultural and social identity. In the early 2000s, the organization honored the Darangin chant of the Maranao and the Hudhud chant of the Ifugao as Philippine masterpieces of oral and intangible heritage of humanity. The Hudhud is recited and chanted among the Ifugao only during 4 occasions: harvesting and weeding of rice, funeral wakes, and bone washing rituals. Ito ay binubuo ng 200 kwento na may 40 kabanata bawat kwento. A celebration of heroes, heroines, wealth, and culture. The Darangin is an epic chant associated with the Maranao. 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
45: Ang Darangin ay galing sa salitang darang, which means to narrate in the form of a song or chant, and is the longest surviving epic poetry in the Philippines.
42: Ito ang Presidential Broadcast Service.
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6: This is not simply a gap in representation. It is a gap in leadership in whose voices shape the decisions that affect our region. So we must act with greater purpose by building stronger leadership pipelines, advancing measures that open pathways to decision making, and establishing a regional network that connects, supports, and strengthens women leaders all across ASEAN.
4: Kaya bilang tagapamuno ng ASEAN ngayong taon, sinabi ng presidente na isinusulong ng Pilipinas ang mas malawak na inclusion ng mga kababaihan sa iba-ibang sektor.
6: Under the Philippines chairship, we are accelerating digital financial inclusion and ensuring market integration explicitly benefiting women-led enterprises. We must also acknowledge a long overlooked truth. No economy functions without the care economy.
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6: Through the Women, Peace and Security Agenda, ASEAN recognizes women as vital actors in conflict prevention and community recovery. When women sit at the table, peace agreements are more durable and rebuilding is more inclusive.
4: Kasabay nito, isinusulong anya ng Pilipinas ang mas matibay na proteksyon laban sa karahasan at pang-aabuso sa online spaces, lalo na sa mga kababaihan at mga kabataang babae. 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
6: Our task now is to translate this joint statement into decisive policy. We must ensure that as we draft national development plans and regional frameworks towards ASEAN 2045, every law that we write, every initiative that we launch, every budget we approve is directly aligned with the strategic commitments that we have adopted today.
4: Para sa Pangulo, hindi sapat ang mga pangako at pahayag sa mga summit. 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
9: This strong regional demand gives our tourism sector an important foundation of resilience while creating opportunities for greater connectivity, multi-destination travel, and new tourism products across Southeast Asia.
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9: So ASEAN has an extraordinary tourism opportunity. Such beautiful countries and cultures to proudly showcase to the world. So ASEAN has needs to capture this the benefits from this, and it requires moving from ambition to implementation and from investment concepts to investment execution.
8: Inaasahan ng ating Tourism Department na ang ASEAN Tourism Investment Showcase ay magbubukas ng pinto para sa mga bagong oportunidad sa kabuhayan at mas matibay na pagtutulungan sa pagitan ng public at private sector sa Timog Silangang Asya.
10: The showcase provides an opportunity for our member states to bring forward selected destinations and investment opportunities while highlighting what is needed to develop them further. It allows us to view our destinations not only through the eyes of a traveler, but also from the perspective of an investor, a development partner, and most importantly, of the communities that stand to benefit from sustainable tourism development.
8: Gab Humilde Villegas, para sa bayan.
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12: Know that your fellow Filipinos see you and are grateful to you for all that you have done and continue to do. You remind us that nation building is not confined to high office. It is carried out in classrooms, in institutions, in communities all over the country. May this award inspire you to keep going.
3: Sa day 31 ng impeachment trial, humarap bilang hostile witness si Davao City Mayor Sebastian Duterte. 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
0: 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Kasi yung pag-integrate sa national body politic ng Muslim Filipinos and the indigenous, other indigenous peoples. Pero hindi din natin maiwasan na these are still minority.
1: Yes.
0: So, dapat accessible pa rin ang university to everyone.
1: Mm-hmm.
0: At first, ang plano ng MSU was to open a campus sa Davao. Pero instead of opening, ang na-create was the University of UCEP.
2: UCEP.
0: Pero nag-open tayo ng community high school sa Jensan. At that mm-hmm. time, ang tawag pa is the Dianggas, if I'm not mistaken.
1: Yeah, the Dianggas, oo.
0: And then, yung community high school doon, yun ang nag-transform into a full-blown campus.
1: Wow.
0: And then, it grew to be, hindi lang malaking campus, naging autonomous campus din siya. In fact, yung chancellor ng Jensan is a member of the Board of Regents, so sits as a regent din sa board. So malaki yung importance nung pag-create ng MSU Jensan kasi sa perspective ng MSU Board of Regents, yung Jensan represents Southern Mindanao.
1: Yes.
0: So kung Northern Mindanao, you have IIT and Naawan.
1: Ah,
0: then the island provinces, we have Sulu and Tawi-Tawi.
1: That's the strategic locations. Ilan nga ulit yung campus na MSU ngayon?
0: 11.
1: 11 na. Oo.
0: Actually, may nadagdag na tatlo. Pero mm-hmm. that's under MSU Marawi, yung sa Bataraza, Palawan, saka yung sa Sindangan, Zamboanga del Norte.
1: Oh.
0: And then just this year, operational na yung MSU Albarca, Basilan.
1: 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Oh, ang ganda. 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
1: 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Mostly, I think, percentage of those students enrolled, ako sa pagkakaalam ko sa MSU, is somewhere around 70% non-Muslim, 30% Muslim. 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
0: 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I think about 10 to 20% ang non-Christians.
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1: 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Most of the campuses of Mindanao State University are non-Muslim dominated. Okay, mapunta tayo, at least nakakuha tayo ng konting background lang with regard sa MSU.
2: To add din kasi, yes. Very diverse din kasi talaga yes. ang Jensan. We have mga kapatid nating Tibuli doon, may mga kapatid nating
1: 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Yes.
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1: 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Yes. And then,
2: 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So, I think that's one of the purpose din siguro, Chancy, no, to cater the needs din ng mga kapatid nating Magindanaon sa Sarangani.
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0: in so many of its activities and projects. Ang pinakamalaking partnership namin is yung transformation program. Yung nasaksihan mo
1: yeah.
0: when you were in the campus
1: oh.
0: na tina-turn over namin yung mga tractors.
1: Yes,
0: mga,
1: May mga MILF din, di ba?
0: Yes, the MNLF and MILF commanders were there. So, yun yung partnership namin with OPAPRO. Pero beyond that,
2: yes.
0: even before that, and after that, ang dami naming projects for peace building. We conducted workshops, we conducted dialogues, we conducted research and extension related to peace. Ang IPDM even published research sa kanilang mga trabaho.

0: on peace building in different communities.
1: Mm-hmm.
0: Kung mare-remember mo, MSU lang ang university sa Pilipinas na mayroong mandatory subject for peace. Ang tawag natin doon is FPE 101.
1: Oh, okay.
0: Fundamental for of Peace Education. I think tayo lang ang nagbibigay ng mandatory subject dyan. Na kahit anong course mo, you have to take this, no? Kasi ang goal ng university is magpagraduate ng
1: mga... So parang
0: mga,
1: Peace 101 yun.
0: Peace Educators. And nasa forefront yung IPDM natin. Kasi sila yung mandate to, may mandate to improve it, may mandate to do research, to update data on the ground and talk to networks. So, makakatabad ang puso na kinilala yung work ng IPDM natin.
1: 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One thing that MSU Jensen is really proud about, because one of the facilities, if I'm not mistaken, is one of the modern also, no? So unfortunately, yun yung pinagdaanan ng Jensen as of now. 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Syempre yung pinagdaanan na yon over those incidences that happened. But before you answer that, 7:20 in the evening, magbabalik po sa Alam Radio pagranel ng paalala.
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1: At nagbabalik po tayo dito sa ating programa sa LAM Radio dito lamang sa Radyo Pilipinas 738 AM. Kasama pa rin ang ating mga live guests for tonight from MSU General Santos. Ayan, kasama natin our director of the IPDM, Ma'am Najifa, and then our chancellor na MSU Gens and Attorney Shidik Abantas. Anyways, attorney, medyo makabagbag ng dami ang iniwan nating tanong before tayo mag-break, no? 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Man-made, and may isa natural calamity. If you can add also mamaya. Yes, attorney.
0: Well, yung pinaka-recent natin is yung sa earthquake.
1: Yes. Oh.
0: Malaki ang effect nito sa campus kasi marami kaming buildings na na-damage.
1: 7.8, sabi mo kanina.
0: 7.8 magnitude.
1: Wow.
0: That's the second strongest earthquake recorded in history. So, ma-assume mo na kung anong mga mangyayari pag ganong kalakas yung earthquake. 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Mm-hmm. So, at least transparent. We were able to contact every student we were able to identify yung pa-prioritize namin for the operation ng university. And medyo, as of this moment, successful naman kami. 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Although may mga office buildings kami na hindi pa na-occupy kasi kailangan siya ng rehabilitation, yung mga classrooms namin na prepared for classes. 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And not only yung sabi natin preparation for the facilities, piniprepare din namin mentally and psychologically yung constituents, not only for the students but also with the faculty and staff ng university. For example, ang IPDM, they yes. did a lot of activities then before we can resume.
1: Oo, kasi sa kailangan yun, no?
0: Campus, mm-hmm. Diba? Yeah.
2: In partnership with Panginam sa Malawi.
1: What usually nila. Yung mga programs yung ginawa natin, Director?
2: May ano siya, psychosocial.
1: The psychosocial intervention.
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0: Kalamit.
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1: Andun pa rin sila para tumulong for their campus.
2: Halos lahat ng mga student organization namin ay nandoon sa mga community ng Sarangani.
0: Nag-volunteer sila lahat.
2: Ng GLAN. Kasi nagbibigay
1: so
2: sila ng mga...
1: Ah, so it's not only with inside yes. the campus. Yeah. Lumabas sila outside the campuses, which is recognized also by the administration, under the leadership.
0: Doon kami actually na surpresa kasi we were very worried with their mental well-being, their well-being mismo. At nakita namin sila, they are all
2: busy,
0: involved in their volunteer activities.
1: Wow.
0: Kaya nung second week, dumating yung Panginam Wellness Center. This is the wellness center ng MSU Main Campus, Marawi. Dumating sila to offer their services. Sabi ko, I think it's about time na i-combine natin itong mga students natin yes. tapos mag-psychosocial intervention. Doon na nila na-realize na parang napagod pala tayo pero tayo din ay victims. So, napakaganda yun. I think the universities, institutions should be open with the mental well-being, mental welfare ng mga students. Pero ang pinagdadaanan namin ngayon na we do not know how to handle it kasi ito yung parang, for lack of a better term, trend. Itong mga shootings.
1: Yes, yung shooting incident. So, I mean, kumbaga sabi nila, andun na kayo, tapos ito pa dumadami pa. So how do you deal with that?
0: At wala namang insidente sa amin.
1: Pero
0: near sa yung sa may Pulumulok.
2: Sa Bangaan
0: somewhere in Banga municipality.
2: Yes.
0: Pero mahirap kasi i-control ang social media. So there are anonymous posts, threats. So hindi mo alam kung saan ang
1: serious. Bomb threats, mga ganyan.
0: Bomb threats, mga shooting threats, pero mga under anonymous ano. So ang ginagawa namin is we want to be as responsive as much as possible. So for example, for this year, we hired a private agency na security para magman na sa mga gates namin. Mm-hmm. For our junior high school, nag-procure yung PTA namin ng metal detector na
1: talaga?
0: Yung pumapasok ka, mismo yung pang-airport. So... it's a very different world that we live in. Now we have to evolve din as much as possible. So far naman, okay kami. So far naman, natutugunan yung mga reactions, commentaries, and requests ng mga students.
2: And that's for the administration. Pero sa IPDM din po is that may mga extension na kami na planning.
1: Mm-hmm.
2: We go to mga DepEd schools, no, high schools, to teach peace education.
1: So you went outside na yung, yes, ano, no? Yung coverage
2: so,
1: ng campus.
2: Peace education sa ating mga high school and elementary students. And again, yung ating mga volunteer na mga peace champions na estudyante ay talagang lumalabas. At,
1: so no wonder, kaya pala kayo na-awardan yan kapayapaan.
2: Yung mga mga estudyante, I also want to give the credit to our students talaga.
1: Wow.
2: No, na very active sila with our Vice Chancellor, Dr. Norman Isla. Very active when it comes to
1: Di shout out sa mga estudyante natin dyan sa MSU Jensen. But before we end the interview, no, ako gusto ko lang malaman din how heartwarming is that Jensen, malayo sa Manila, you would not thought that officials coming from national would visit, a senator would visit your campus. Are you aware about that? Na ano, parang, teka, but, I mean, it's 7.8, yes, we know, pero for Jensen to be visited, kasi alam ko, no, alam ko, sa pagkakaalam ko, Jensen is hitting to be one of the modern universities within the campuses, tama? Of MSU.
0: Yes, yes.
1: And with that of the visits ng ating mga national officials and then our senator, ano ang naramdaman mo with that?
0: Actually, when the earthquake happened, kaka ISO certification lang namin.
1: Ah, wow. Okay.
0: And then kami yung pinaka first sa Sugsarjan region na SUC, State University and Colleges, na na-certify under UMS. Meaning, sa pagpasok ko, we were able to retrofit, repair, everything, all
1: so
0: our
1: it's
0: facilities.
1: It's not only about academe pala ang finocus mo. Yes. Siyempre, yung facility.
0: And then all of a sudden, nag-earthquake. And then we had to leave all these offices na...
1: Ay, nako. Tawanan na lang
0: so
1: natin.
0: Parang bumagsak yung loob ko, no? Talagang sabi ko, ano ba itong nangyari? And then for, I think for 3 days, walang dumating.
1: Oh, talaga?
0: So there are national officials coming in and out sa province.
1: Pero ibang, of course, sa ibang area.
0: University kami eh. So of course, pumupunta sila doon sa mga communities and affected. And then on the, I think on the 3rd or 4th day, dumating si Senator Bam. Si Senator Bam Aquino, dumating siya, checked on us. And then, yung pag-check niya sa amin, nakita kami nationally na parang, may problema pala sa MSU Jensen. And then, the next day, dumating si Senator Risa.
1: Okay.
0: And then on the 3rd day, actually dumating din si Chair ng CHED, Shirley Agrupis. And then on the 4th day, dumating na itong mga engineers ng DPWH.
1: Oh, wow.
0: Try. Kasi na yung inumpisahan ni Senator Bob, nagmamakawa na kami. Sabi ko, ang daming damage sa amin. Please come here. So, nung dumating sila doon, chinek na nila. And the good thing is, kahapon, nag-visit si Senator Vince.
1: Oh, Secretary Vince?
0: Yeah. Secretary Vince ng DPWH. Kasama pa niya si bagong NAPSI Secretary Manny Pacquiao. Of course, taga-Jensen.
1: Taga-Jensen eh.
0: And then, including the mayor of Jensen, in-approve na niya yung repair and retrofitting ng College of Medicine namin. And then, to follow na yung mga ibang buildings. Nakakataba ito ng puso, no? And then, finally, nakikita nila kami. And then, they were able to appreciate and value ang... existence ng MSU Jensen doon. Ito yung mga nasa amin na wala. For example, kami lang ang state university, meaning public school, na may College of Medicine.
1: Ah, tama. No, tama, tama.
0: Sa Jensen, Sarangani, and South Cotabato Province.
1: Sugsarjan, yes.
0: Meaning, very important yung existence namin doon kasi wala kami, walang maka-offer ng ganun.
1: Oh.
0: And then kami lang din ang nag-offer ng College of Law. Extension siya ng Marawi.
1: Wow. No?
0: Kami lang din ang public university doon na nakaka-offer ng College of Nursing nursing program.
1: Wow.
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1: Oh,
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1: 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Alam mo, Chancy, this is my realization. After living here in Manila for almost a decade na, no? And meron na din akong 3 college students. Nako, talaga sabi ko. I really, alam mo yun, during the times in Mindanao State University na privilege ka of having the university at your backyard, di ba? Yung parang ganon na lalabas ka na bahay mo, university na. 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No? 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It's free. Magkano na ngayon yung bayad?
0: Free. Kasi
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0: Yung free higher education natin is subsidized na by the government.
1: Wow.
2: Chancy, no, ma-mention ko lang yung isa sa magandang practice din. ng campus namin is yung cutting score ng SASE natin,
0: Bandera yung,
2: natin
0: yung we are no longer dependent on cut-off scores.
2: Yes.
0: So, why? Ang ginagawa namin is, mayroon kaming tinatawag na IDEA admission or yung inclusivity, diversity, equity admission.
1: Mm-hmm.
0: So, meaning, kahit hindi ka umabot ng cut-off score, may points yung if member ka ng IP. If mababa yung income mo. If
2: Children of Combatants.
0: Children of Combatants.
1: Oh, kinukonsider niyo
0: na. So, parang ang mangyayari is yung SASE score mo will be only 50%. And then the rest is
1: so, kung ano. So, no need na para petition-petition gaya ng dati. Oh, so, ibaba yung score, no need na. Ah.
0: Ang target sana namin sa first year of implementation is makareach kami ng at least 10% na doon sa ID admission. And we were able to achieve that. Tapos, meaning ngayon, just because mababa yung SASE mo, but if you are in a far-flung area, vulnerable, pwede ka pa rin makapasok.
1: Wow.
0: Kasi ang reality is, kung graduate ka ng city,
2: yes,
0: the assumption is malaki ang score mo sa SASE. Pero kung graduate ka ng very far-flung area na rural, the tendency is mahirap ka makakompete.
1: Yes.
0: So unfair na doon so, sa realities nila.
1: That's the first in the MSU campuses. Sa Gensan.
0: It was sa Gensan.
1: Yes.
0: It was started by IIT, focused more on income. Yung sa amin is gi-focus naman namin sa more diverse people. So andun pa rin yung 80% based on the SASE score.
1: Si Katukayo mo na Z din.
0: Yeah.
1: Pero para yung Z. Ah, yes.
2: Very important 'yun kasi hindi lahat ng mga IP natin ng mga kapatid and even mga Moro chance,
0: yes,
2: you know, ay
0: is competitive enough,
2: yes, competitive
0: to
2: enough
0: get the knowing, same scores with the, yes, mainstream.
2: Knowing the background nila sa high school, ay
1: that's a good threshold, no?
2: At ang tendency kasi is hindi sila nabibigyan ng chance for education, for finishing college. So yun ang mission ng aming campus with the, actually first with the administration of Chancellor po. Yan.
1: Ayan, napakaganda.
0: Kasi ang nasabi namin, parting lang doon is, the best weapon to transform a conflict-ridden community is to educate them. So kung yung mga anak nila doon, lahat maka-access sa MSU, I think wala nang conflict in the future. Yun yung iniisip namin. Masyala.
1: Kaya pala ang MSU Gensan yung nakareceive na kapayapaan awards from OPA Pro. Your last message.
2: Yes. And to be fair naman, I also would like to give a credit po din sa ating mga IPDM na sister campuses.
0: Yes.
2: No? So meron din tayong IPDM from Marawi, Maguindanao, IIT, and they are all active naman po very sa active peace building. No? So, siguro tayo lang, isa lang tayo sa mga nag-apply din, pero we were working together, no, kasi one MSU po tayo at same po ang aming mga mission and vision po for the university. So ang mensahe lang po,
1: yes,
2: is tuloy-tuloy, sana tuloy-tuloy po tayo at nagpapasalamat kami sa OPA Pro sa gawad na ito at I hope na masustain namin itong ginagawa namin.
1: One of the hardest.
2: This is for the community naman po. This is not really for the campus
1: alone,
2: itself, no?
1: But
2: this is for the whole and for the Bangsa Moro.
1: Ayan, okay. Maraming salamat, Director. Yes, your parting words, Chancellor.
0: Of course, with the GAWAD or not, IPDM will remain to perform its duty of peace building, peace education, and transformation of communities. Nakakalaki lang ng puso, no? Heartwarming nga ang sabi natin kanina.
1: Mm-mm.
0: Kasi kami lang ang state university or university na parangalan this year.
1: Wow.
0: So parang it's a recognition of the hard work done by our IPDM, previous IPDM directors, yes, hindi ko na sila i-mention. Ito yung mga taong volunteer work.
1: Ah, wow.
0: They just love what they do. At saka yung nag-start ng IPDM. This is very good recognition na nakikita pala kami.
1: Oh. Yan. And hopefully sana, yun na yung ano, lakihan nyo na yung budget. Anyways, maraming salamat our guest for tonight, Director MSU GSC ng Gensan ng IPDM na Jifa Macaraya at syempre our Chancellor ng MSU Gensan, Attorney Shidik T. Abandas. Maraming salamat sa inyong pagbisita.
0: Thank
1: hopefully
0: you,
1: makabalik kayo dito, yes, and then on the coming days mapag-usapan pa na natin. Si Chancy lagi naman always on call naman yan, wala problema. 7:43 in the evening, magbabalik pa sa Salam Radio, pagkira nilang paalala.

0: G'day. Radyo Pilipinas World Service can also be heard on shortwave broadcast through the shortwave facilities of the United States Agency for Global Media or Voice of America on the following shortwave frequencies: 15.640 MHz, 17.750 MHz, and 21.720 MHz. I'm Leo Magpayo and this is Dateline Malacañang. Philippine President Ferdinand R. Marcos Jr. on Sunday underscored the government's expanded zero-balance billing program and other frontline services as part of activities marking his birthday. In his latest vlog entitled Kaarawan or Birthday, the President thanked Filipinos for their greetings, noting his schedule had been filled with official trips to Ilocos and India. A modest gathering was later held at the palace grounds that brought together supporters, vloggers, loyalists, and office of the president staff, alongside persons with disabilities, senior citizens, public school students, and members of the Friends of Imelda Romualdez Marcos. More than 98 local government units or LGUs joined online with food sharing, programs, and distribution of assistance. Among the services highlighted was the expanded zero-balance billing now available in 132 hospitals nationwide, covering not only ward patients but also those confined in regular rooms, community medical checkups, medicine distribution, wheelchairs, and other aid reached 175,565 beneficiaries across 282 sites. The president shared messages of gratitude, including from a leukemia patient whose hospital bill and food assistance were covered. President Marcos also paid tribute to longtime family photographer Willie Tata Willie, who turned 89. He noted Tata Willie had served both his father, the late President Ferdinand E. Marcos Sr., and the Marcos family for decades. The chief executive closed by expressing gratitude to all who sent greetings. Let us listen to Philippine President Ferdinand R. Marcos Jr.'s latest vlog.
1: Maraming salamat sa lahat ng bumati sa aking kaarawan noong nakaraang linggo. 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
1: 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Ito ang isa. Dear President BBM, Happy Birthday Bongbong. Thank you sa food at sa free bill. Ako po ay may sakit na lumpia. 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Dear President BBM, kung makarating man ito sa inyo, maraming salamat, maraming pwedeng gawin sa inyong kaarawan, pero pinili mong makapagbahagi sa mamamayang Pilipino. 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To our beloved President BBM, Happy birthday, dear President. Thank you for all you have done for our country. I believe in you. Thank you for consecrating the Philippines to Our Lady of Guadalupe and Divine Mercy. 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To PBBM, have a blessed happy birthday to you. 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I am still hopeful that you can succeed in your efforts to help build the nation and make our country prosperous again. 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Another 100 years, Tata Willie.
0: You just heard the latest vlog of Philippine President Ferdinand R. Marcos Jr.
3: Dateline, Malacañang.
0: Executive Secretary Ralph Recto underscored the government's ongoing commitment to safeguard overseas Filipino workers or OFWs, especially those deceived, trafficked, or stranded far from home

0: better future for her and others like her, ensuring that support and opportunities remain available. The statement affirms Malacanang's position that the welfare of OFWs is a shared national responsibility and that the government's role extends beyond immediate assistance to long-term protection and reintegration.
1: Dateline Malacanang.
0: Government offices nationwide are observing a half-day work schedule Monday, September 28, in line with the celebration of the 34th National Family Week and Kainang Pamilya Mahalaga Day. The directive is based on Memorandum Circular or MC number 136, signed by Executive Secretary Ralph Recto on September 16th. Work in agencies under the executive branch, including government-owned and controlled corporations or GOCCs and state universities and colleges, is officially suspended starting 1 o'clock in the afternoon. However, agencies delivering health services, disaster preparedness and response, and other vital operations will continue to function to ensure uninterrupted public service. Kainang Pamilya Mahalaga Day is celebrated every fourth Monday of September. Pursuant to Proclamation No. 326 Series of 2012, while Family Week is observed annually during the last week of September. Both highlight the importance of strengthening Filipino families as the foundation of society. With Monday's half-day work suspension meant to give workers more time to spend with their loved ones.
1: Dateline Malacanang.
0: Philippine President Ferdinand R. Marcos Jr. has issued 5 proclamations declaring special non-working days in municipalities across Isabela, Cebu, Palawan, Nueva Vizcaya, and Davao del Sur to allow residents to fully participate in their founding anniversaries and town fiestas. Under Proclamation No. 1450, September 28th was declared a holiday in Luna, Isabela, marking its 77th founding anniversary. In Argao, Cebu, Proclamation No. 1451 designated September 29th as a special non-working day in observance of Araw ng Argao. Meanwhile, Proclamation No. 1452 declared October 1st a holiday in Aborlan, Palawan for its annual town fiesta. In Nueva Vizcaya, Proclamation No. 1453 set October 2nd as a special non-working day in Solano in celebration of Solano Day. Finally, Proclamation No. 1454 declared October 5th on Monday a holiday in Santa Cruz, Davao del Sur in observance of its 142nd founding anniversary. Malacanang emphasized that the proclamations were issued to give residents the opportunity to participate in and enjoy the celebrations. All 5 were signed on September 24th by Acting Executive Secretary Ralph Recto by authority of the President.
1: Dateline Malacanang.
0: The Philippine government is mobilizing resources to confront what Philippine Atmospheric, Geophysical, and Astronomical Services Administration, or PAGASA, has warned will be a moderate to very strong El Nino lasting through 2027, with wide-ranging effects on agriculture, water supply, energy, and public health. The Department of Agriculture, or DA, is seeking 10 billion pesos for scientific interventions to shield farms from prolonged dry spells. This is on top of the 6.2 billion pesos already released by the Department of Budget and Management

0: or DBM, for fuel and fertilizer subsidies, and another $3.5 billion earmarked for solar irrigation facilities. Agriculture officials stressed that the interventions will be area-specific and science-based, designed to protect vulnerable farming communities. According to the DA, losses in the agriculture sector due to El Nino have climbed to 6.87 billion pesos, affecting more than 223,000 farmers and damaging over 249,000 hectares of farmland. The DA reported total production losses of 163,812 metric tons across crops, livestock, and poultry. Regions hit include the Cordillera Administrative Region, Cagayan Valley, Central Luzon, Calabarzon, Mimaropa, Bicol, Western Visayas, Negros Island, Central Visayas, Eastern Visayas, Zamboanga Peninsula, Davao Region, Soksarjan, and Caraga. Officials noted that water levels in major dams remain stable, with reservoirs above their respective low water thresholds. The agency has also installed 338 water pumps in regions 2, 3, 4A, 4B, 5, 6, and 9 to boost irrigation supply. PAGASA has consistently warned that El Nino will bring droughts, water shortages, power interruptions, and extreme heat, with children and the elderly most at risk. Weather specialists emphasized that public awareness and preparedness are crucial, urging households to conserve water and sectors to plan for supply and demand challenges in both water and energy. The agency noted that rainfall will be scarce, affecting irrigation, hydropower generation, and domestic water supply. Proper management and conservation are being pushed as immediate safeguards. Continuous monitoring of weather systems is underway to provide timely advisories and enable communities to plan ahead. President Ferdinand R. Marcos Jr. reactivated the Task Force El Nino in 2024 to coordinate nationwide responses, ensuring food security, water safety, and public health protection during extended dry spells. This expanded rewrite positions the El Nino story as a national preparedness narrative, highlighting funding, risk, and government coordination without direct quotes, but weaving in the warnings and advice as part of the storyline.
1: Dateline, Malacañang.
0: Malacañang is urging Vice President Sara Duterte to level up her defense and present evidence to support her responses to allegations after she accused the Marcos Jr. administration of desperation and political maneuvering. The palace statement came after Duterte dismissed as propaganda and distraction the claims that she received money from a police officer linked to former House Speaker Lord Alan Velasco between 2018 and 2022. She described the allegations as a media stunt meant to prop up the impeachment case against her. Palace Press Officer Claire Castro countered that Duterte's arguments rely on rhetoric rather than proof, stressing that credibility requires substantiated responses. Castro added that the vice president should strengthen her defense before attempting to lecture others on political discourse. Malacañang also underscored that the Senate Impeachment Court has its own constitutional mandate and that the proceedings fall squarely within its jurisdiction. The palace warned that defending acts of corruption or normalizing unlawful practices under the guise of justice would undermine the Constitution. The executive, rather the exchange, highlights the intensifying clash between the administration and the vice president as the impeachment trial continues to unfold in the Senate.
1: Dateline, Malacañang.
0: The United States has denounced China's actions against a Philippine humanitarian rotation and resupply mission at Ayungin Shoal in the West Philippine Sea, describing them as dangerous and irresponsible. U.S. Ambassador to the Philippines, Lee Lipton, criticized the maneuvers of the China Coast Guard, or CCG, and the People's Liberation Army Navy, or PLAN, which threatened a collision with a Philippine vessel and blocked a lawful mission to deliver supplies to troops stationed aboard the BRP Sierra Madre. The incident occurred Thursday evening. The Armed Forces of the Philippines, or AFP, reported that 8 Chinese warships and Coast Guard vessels interfered with the Philippine Navy's supply ship, the MV Lapu-Lapu, and 3 support vessels from the Navy and Coast Guard. The harassment lasted nearly 3 hours, with Chinese vessels issuing continuous radio calls, shadowing the Philippine ships, and maneuvering dangerously close. For safety, the mission was aborted at 11:08 in the evening. The Coast Guard's BRP Malabrigo had been deployed to provide security assistance during the operation. China continues to assert sweeping claims over almost the entire South China Sea, overlapping with the Philippines' maritime entitlements under the United Nations Convention on the Law of the Sea, or UNCLOS. In 2016, the Arbitral Tribunal ruled that China's nine-dash line has no legal basis, a decision Manila affirms as final and binding, but which Beijing rejects. The U.S. reiterated its support for the Philippines, calling for an end to escalatory tactics and stressing the importance of freedom of navigation and a free and open Indo-Pacific.
1: Dateline, Malacañang.
0: Meanwhile, the Philippines has urged nations to settle disputes through diplomacy and international law, warning that wars in the Middle East and Ukraine are straining the global economy and worsening humanitarian crisis. Foreign Affairs Secretary Maria Teresa Lazaro, addressing the 81st United Nations General Assembly, pointed out that more than 50 conflicts worldwide are intensifying geopolitical competition and weakening multilateral institutions. She stressed that hunger, climate emergencies and humanitarian disasters demand urgent collective action rather than fragmented approaches. Lazaro cautioned that disruptions to maritime traffic in the Middle East could spark an energy emergency in the Philippines, while the war in Ukraine continues to fuel a global food crisis and economic shocks not seen since World War II. She underscored that peace is a shared responsibility, not simply the absence of war. On Gaza, Lazaro reiterated Manila's call for an immediate ceasefire, protection of civilians, and release of hostages. She reaffirmed support for the Palestinian right to self-determination, saying a two-state solution remains the only viable path to lasting peace. She also linked the Philippines' stance to maritime disputes, stressing that international law must serve as a guiding lighthouse. Lazaro cited the 2016 South China Sea Arbitral Award as proof that law provides peaceful means to clarify rights and resolve differences. The Philippines, she said, stands firm that disputes must be resolved through law and diplomacy, not violence or might. Lazaro further called for a stronger UN backing reforms rather reforms, for greater representation in the Security Council and reminded delegates that every policy and treaty must ultimately serve real human lives.
1: Dateline, Malacañang.
0: Meantime, the Philippines has unveiled a National Plastic Action Roadmap 2026 to 2040, aiming to slash plastic pollution by 85% within the next 14 years through prevention at the source, stronger collection systems, and expanded recycling nationwide. The Department of Environment and Natural Resources, or DENR, said, the roadmap provides a unified framework for government, businesses, local government units or LGUs, and communities by linking existing laws and programs across the plastics value chain. DENR Secretary Juan Miguel Cunha described the plan as a blueprint to align targets, guide coherent policies, and direct investments where they are most needed. He emphasized that achieving the 2040 target requires sustained action across administrations, with clear milestones and accountability. The roadmap covers both upstream and downstream plastic management, from product design and consumption to recovery, recycling, and residual waste handling. Officials highlighted sachets as a major contributor to pollution, urging producers to redesign packaging and adopt affordable alternatives. The plan also calls for greater participation of the informal waste sector, which already recovers most recyclable materials reaching domestic recyclers. 10 mutually reinforcing outcomes have been identified, including system changes in production and consumption, alongside enabling conditions such as governance, financing, technology, and behavior change. Financing will draw from multiple sources: national and local governments, the private sector, and innovative mechanisms. The roadmap envisions a circular, inclusive, resilient, and accountable plastics system by 2040, ensuring equitable participation of micro, small, and medium enterprises, or MSMEs, and informal workers. Global Plastic Action Partnership representative Royzin Green noted that the Philippines joins a network of 25 national partnerships worldwide, citing progress on the Extended Producer Responsibility, or EPR, law and targeted initiatives against single-use sachets. She underscored the growing number of LGUs embracing circular economy practices, urging them to inspire others and scale up efforts.
1: Dateline, Malacañang.
0: The Peace Implementing Panels of the Government of the Philippines, or GPH, and the Moro Islamic Liberation Front, or MALF, have expressed gratitude to President Ferdinand R. Marcos Jr. for his steadfast support to the Bangsamoro peace process, crediting his leadership for sustaining momentum in the implementation of the Comprehensive Agreement on the Bangsamoro, or CAB. In a joint statement issued after their special meeting in Malaysia, the panel said President Marcos's commitment continues to drive the full realization of the peace accord's provisions, particularly its political and normalization tracks. The meeting produced key agreements, including a joint statement of the GPH and MILF panels, renewed mandates for the Ad Hoc Joint Action Group until 2027 and the Civilian Protection Component until 2028, terms of reference for a technical working group on roadmap development, an addendum on socio-economic programs for decommissioned combatants and MILF camps, a resolution enhancing proposed bills to establish the National Transitional Justice and Reconciliation Commission for the Bangsamoro. On security, the panels agreed in principle to a framework for small arms and light weapons management, directing technical groups to finalize details. Discussions also continue on revitalizing the international monitoring team and measures to put weapons beyond use. MILF panel chair Mohagher Iqbal reaffirmed the group's commitment to complete the peace agreement, stressing that combatants who laid down arms and families who endured conflict must see normalization fulfilled in their lifetime. The Office of the Presidential Advisor on Peace, Reconciliation and Unity, or OPAPRU, said the outcomes reflect the administration's continued support, with GPH panel chair Mel Senen Sarmiento noting that the agreements were made possible by the president's dedication to lasting peace in the Bangsamoro.
1: Dateline, Malacañang.
0: In other news, the remains of a Filipino seafarer killed when an unidentified projectile struck the oil tanker MT Hercules Star at Dubai Delta Anchorage on September 9th have been brought home to the Philippines. The body arrived on September 26th aboard Emirates Flight EK332 at the Ninoy Aquino International Airport or NAIA Terminal 3. Where the Overseas Workers Welfare Administration, or OWA, and the Department of Migrant Workers, or DMW, coordinated with concerned agencies and the local manning agency for proper processing and delivery to the seafarer's family. OWA said it continues to provide welfare assistance and personal support to the bereaved family through its regional welfare office, ensuring they receive the help they need during this difficult time. The agency extended its condolences, stressing that its commitment to overseas Filipino workers extends to their families, especially in moments of loss. OWA vowed to remain by the family's side in the next steps and to guarantee the provision of appropriate aid and support.
1: Dateline, Malacañang.
0: Two Filipino tourists were killed and eight others seriously injured when a bus carrying around 50 passengers to the Oktoberfest beer festival in southern Germany overturned on a motorway early Sunday. Police confirmed to Agency France-Presse or AFP. The accident occurred near Buchloe, close to the Austrian border, around 4 o'clock in the morning GMT. German media reported that one victim died at the scene while another later succumbed to injuries. Authorities deployed significant emergency resources with about 250 personnel responding. The motorway was closed in both directions as rescue operations continued. The Philippine Consulate General in Frankfurt said it is deeply saddened by the tragedy and is coordinating closely with German police and relevant authorities to verify the victims' identities and assist affected nationals. The Philippine Honorary Consulate in Munich is also involved in the response. Philippine Consul General in Milan, Jim Tito San Agustin, extended condolences to the families, assuring support and coordination with Frankfurt officials. Initial investigation findings indicate the bus, chartered by a travel company, left the road before overturning. The vehicle had departed from Mailand and was bound for Munich.
1: Dateline, Malacañang.
0: Transport groups have expressed gratitude to President Ferdinand R. Marcos Jr. for quickly acting on their appeal for a fare increase, saying the adjustment will help cushion the impact of rising fuel prices on their operating costs. Among those who extended thanks were the Provincial Bus Operators Association of the Philippines, the Southern Luzon Bus Operators Association, and the Mega Manila Consortium. The fare hike for public utility vehicles, or PUVs, takes effect September 28th, following approval by the Land Transportation Franchising and Regulatory Board, or LTFRB. Acting LTFRB Chairman Greg Pua Jr. said, "The board balanced commuter welfare with the need to keep public transport safe and sustainable." He reminded passengers that the new fare matrix is available on the LTFRB website. Transport groups acknowledged the increase as an added burden for commuters but appealed for understanding, stressing that the adjustment is necessary to keep services running amid successive oil price hikes.
1: Dateline, Malacañang.
0: Meanwhile, the National Capital Region Police Office, or NCRPO, has ruled out measures to safeguard commuters and maintain order during the three-day transport strike from Monday to Wednesday. NCRPO Officer in Charge, Brigadier General Christopher Abrahano, directed all police districts and stations to coordinate with local governments, transport authorities, and partner agencies to ensure security and public assistance, particularly in areas expected to see heavy passenger traffic and disruptions. Police visibility will be intensified in transport terminals, major roads, schools, business districts, and commercial areas. Abrahano emphasized that the police will respect the right of transport groups to protest peacefully, but appealed for order and consideration for operators and drivers who continue to provide services. The NCRPO assured commuters of assistance, including libreng sakay, or in English, free ride operations, to help stranded passengers reach workplaces, schools, and homes safely. Officers will be deployed not only to maintain peace and order, but also to provide direct support to commuters in need. Abrahano stressed that the objective is to allow protesters, commuters, motorists, and the public to carry out their activities safely while minimizing inconvenience during the strike.
1: Dateline, Malacañang.
0: And finally, for our foreign exchange rates, the Banco Central ng Pilipinas reported that as of Monday, September 28th, the Philippine peso traded at 62 pesos and 60 centavos against the United States dollar. The Japanese yen was valued at 40 centavos, the Singapore dollar at 49 pesos and 1 centavo, the South Korean won at 5 centavos, and the Chinese yuan at 9 pesos and 33 centavos. Other key exchange rates showed the Hong Kong dollar at 7 pesos and 98 centavos, the British pound at 82 pesos and 91 centavos, the euro at 71 pesos and 27 centavos, the Canadian dollar at 44 pesos and 25 centavos, and the Saudi Arabian rial at 16 pesos and 68 centavos.
1: Dateline, Malacañang.
0: Before we conclude our program, Radyo Pilipinas World Service of the Presidential Broadcast Service can be heard over the following shortwave frequencies: 15.640 MHz, 17.750 MHz, and 21.720 MHz. Radyo Pilipinas World Service is also live on audio streaming. 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And that concludes this edition of Dateline Malacañang. For Radyo Pilipinas World Service, this is Leo Magpayo. 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

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Before we begin, let's listen to a song related to our destination for today.

If you're wondering what song that was, that's Makulay na Bulakenyo or Colorful Bulacan. It's a song all about the province of Bulacan. And yes, today we will be taking you to an informative tour of the province of Bulacan. Bulacan is a province in the Philippines located in the central Luzon region in the island of Luzon, 11 kilometers north of Manila and part of the Metro Luzon Urban Beltway Super Region. Bulacan was established on August 15, 1578. Bulacan prides itself for its rich historical heritage. In 1899, the historic Baraswain Church in Malolos City is the birthplace of the first constitutional democracy in Asia. Bulacan is also the cradle of the nation's noble heroes, of great men and women, among them Marcelo H. Del Pilar, the great propagandist, and General Gregorio Del Pilar, the hero of Tirad Pass. Bulacan is also home to many of the country's greatest artists, with a good number elevated as national artists. Among them, the legendary poet Francisco Baltasar Balagtas, the musician Nicanor Abelardo, and the nationalist sculptor Guillermo Tolentino. Bulacan produced a number of notable personalities, including Marcelo Hilario del Pilar y Gatmaitan, better known by his pen name, Plaridel. He was a Filipino writer, lawyer, journalist, and Freemason. Del Pilar, along with Jose Rizal and Graciano Lopez Haina, became known as the leaders of the reform movement in Spain. Del Pilar was born and brought up in Bulacan, Bulacan. At an early age, he became a critic of the monastic rule in the country. Dubbed as the Asia's songbird, Regine Velasquez Alcacid was born in Balagtas, Bulacan. She is a Filipina recording artist, host, producer, philanthropist, commercial endorser, actress, and an Asian pop culture icon. She is widely known for possessing an extensive vocal range. She was hailed by the Philippine Association of the Record Industry as the Philippines' best-selling artist of all time, with more than 7 million units sold in the Philippines and another 1.5 million units sold across the Asian continent. Another singer, Mary Jane Cruz Mendoza, popularly known as Jamie Rivera, is from Pulilan, Bulacan. She is a pop singer from the Philippines and also known as the Inspirational Diva. She has sung to Pope John Paul II and played the role of Kim in the Miss Saigon musical at the Theatre Royal, Drury Lane, in the West End of London, England. Today, she is known for singing the theme song of the papal visit in 2015, We Are All God's Children. She also met Pope Francis during his apostolic visit in the Philippines last January 15 to 19, 2015. And then we have Lydia De Vega Mercado from Meycauayan, Bulacan, who is a retired athlete from the Philippines and was considered Asia's fastest woman in the 1980s. De Vega first made an impact at the 1981 Southeast Asian Games held in Manila with gold medal performances in the 200 and 400 meter events, exceeding records set at the Asian Games. As Asia's sprint queen, she ran away with the gold medal in the 100-meter dash in the 1982 New Delhi Asiad and duplicated the feat in the 1986 Seoul Asiad, where she clocked 11.53 seconds. Before we go on, let us listen to this song made popular
by Regine Velasquez.

You just heard Shine, sung by Regine Velasquez Alcacid. Now back to It's More Fun in the Philippines, Destination Tarlac. History can be seen in a place's architecture. If Ilocos has Vigan, Bulacan has Bustos. Avelina Perez, the fourth generation owner of the Perez ancestral house, recalls how her father told her, "Don't destroy the house, just fix what's broken. This will serve as your roots home." Entrance to the heritage homes is free, but you can't just walk in. Call the municipal office first and they'll take care of setting a time for your visit. Want to teach your kids about recycling? Visit the quirky exhibit called Bahay Reciclo, made by Lercita Cristobal, dubbed Babaeng Makakalikasan. For the past 17 years, Lercita has saved old things from the garbage bins, turning them into something new. In Bahay Reciclo, you'll find bouquets of flowers made from newspapers, a tissue dispenser made from an inkjet printer, placemats made from old vinyl records, and more. Entrance is free. With its cool, clear waters, Bacas River is a popular swimming spot for the younger, more active crowd. A word of caution, though, stay close to the banks and don't try cliff diving if you aren't a strong swimmer. Through the years, several tourists have drowned after being caught in the current. The 2,117-hectare Biyak na Bato National Park, located in San Miguel, which was declared a protected area in 1937, served as hideout of revolutionaries during the Spanish colonial period. It was also where the Biyak na Bato Republic was established under General Emilio Aguinaldo. Among the most visited sites are Paniki Cave, Bukal Cave, and Aguinaldo Cave, where Aguinaldo, the country's first president, stayed during the later years of the Philippine Revolution. Bulacan food is popular with its specialty in a variety of rice cakes for desserts, or locally called panghimagas. Ensaymada is a soft, sweet bread smothered with a mixture of sugar and butter icing and generously topped with shredded cheese. This is said to be a variation of the ensaymades, a similar bread that uses pork lard as an ingredient that originated in Mallorca, the largest island of Spain. Puto conchita or conchita is a type of steamed rice cake made from mixture of rice flour, brown sugar, and lye, enhanced with yellow food coloring or annatto extract and steamed in small ramekins. A popular dessert is the ube halaya, and it is typically served cold. The main ingredient is peeled and boiled purple yam, which is grated and mashed. The mashed yam, along with condensed milk or coconut milk, are then added into a saucepan where butter or margarine had been melted, and the mixture is stirred until thickened. Another popular delicacy is bibingka, which is made with rice flour and coconut milk or water. The end result is a soft and spongy large flat cake that is slightly charred on both surfaces and infused with the unique aroma of toasted banana leaves. Toppings are then added, usually consisting of butter or margarine, sugar, cheese, or grated coconut. And finally, the pastillas de leche. If directly translated from Spanish, this means milk tablets or milk pills, which basically describes the Filipino sweet delicacy. This is made from evaporated milk with some mixtures to make it like a dough. The dough will be formed into a small shape and be coated with sugar.
Before we go on, let's listen to another song related to our destination for today.

That song was titled Papa Francisco, Mabuhay Kayo, or Long Live Pope Francis, sung by Jamie Rivera. It is the official song during Pope Francis's visit to the Philippines from January 15 to the 19th of 2015. Now back to It's More Fun in the Philippines, Destination Bulacan. A number of festivals are celebrated annually all throughout the year in Bulacan. The Minasa Festival opens the year for Bustos Bulacan. There are delicious delicacies like the Minasa cookie and the mouth-watering barquillos, which are served and available for purchase. The celebration continues for a week, wherein there are street dancing parades. The dancers sway to the music in colorful and beautiful costumes. The Pastillas de Leche Festival is a tribute to one of the town's famous sweets, the Pastillas de Leche, or Carabao Milk Candies. The town was formerly known as San Miguel de Mayumo, so called because it was renowned for the sweets made there. Among the events in the festival are demonstrations on pastillas cooking and the craft of making pabalat, the lacy pastillas wrappers made of rice paper. The Carabao Festival is an annual festival featuring hundreds of water buffaloes or carabaos parading along the streets of Pulilan, followed by a throng of colorful floats and farming machines, all celebrating the feat of their patron saint, San Isidro de Labrador. The popular beasts of burden are cleaned and waxed to an ebony shine, their horns festooned with garlands of flowers and made to take a bow before the town church by performing the traditional genuflection, an incredible feat that never fails to mesmerize local and foreign visitors. 1 week before the feast day, a number of agri-related events are held in the town to primarily focus on and promote the economic development programs of the local government. Farmers hold contests such as Carabao races, best crops competition, and other folk children's games.

games. Prizes are at stake for the best-looking carabao, the most skillful, and the cleanest, the best-themed cart float, among others. And one of the more famous celebrations in the province of Bulacan is the Obando Fertility Dance. It is being celebrated by the devotees to find a lover or be rewarded with a child on the feast days of San Pascual Bailon, Santa Clara de Asis, and La Concepcion de Nuestra, known as Virgen de Salambao, every May 17 to 19. Before we proceed, let's listen to another song related to our destination for today.

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2: Thank you, Miss Steph. Thank you, Miss Bea.
0: Maraming salamat po, sir, sa pagpapaunlak sa amin dito po sa Palatuntunan. 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Oh, by the way, Steph, napapakinggan at napapanood po tayo live sa official Facebook page ng Radyo Pilipinas World Service, maging sa ating YouTube channel, at syempre, para po sa mga merong Evox receiver app, available din tayo online. So, ayan, moving on sa atin pong panauhin, yun nga, si Sir Ian, ang founder po ng Talyaro Healing Center. 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
2: Okay. So, ang Talyaro Healing Center is a emotional healing center dealing with the emotional wounds. So ano yung mga emotional wounds? That's what you have mentioned earlier. Ito yung mga abandonment, even betrayal, infidelity in relationships, the feeling of not having enough despite of having so many. So these are all rooted from the emotional wounds that we are solving in our retreat. So nabuo itong Talyaro Healing Center nung nakaranas din ako ng sarili kong depression when I lost all of my friends. So may nangyaring incident, hindi kami nagkaintindihan, then I lost all of them, and then I was isolated for so long. And from that depression, I was looking for ways on how to make myself feel better. For me, the medication is not working, the therapy is not working, and I'm just looking for other ways. So I discovered yoga at some point. So akala ko dati Kristiyano ako, so akala ko dati yung yoga is like demonic and all this stuff. But what I realized is that it gives me this feeling of like being in the present moment, being so calm by just watching my breath. So those small little things gives me so much when I was in my depressed state. So nag-aral ako ng yoga sa Bali, Indonesia. I fell in love with it until sabi ko, pagdating ko sa Pilipinas, gusto ko magkaroon ng healing center din, katulad kung paano ko na-experience yung sa Bali, na nagkaroon ako ng healing experience and all. So, dun siya nag-give birth from. And tinayo ko siya because hindi enough yung mga solutions na meron tayo ngayon. And I felt like what the world really needed is a sense of community, a sense of understanding, yung pagkakaintindihan sa bawat isa. So, that's what Talyaro is. And right now, we're leading into a direction of like being the marketing arm of, kasi ang dami kong kilala mga retreat facilitators nowadays na hindi nila namamarket fully, and I think there's so much demand right now, especially with the rise of mental health cases, depression, anxiety, na maybe we're solving the wrong problem in wrong ways. Maybe we can look for the ano yung mga solutions na meron tayong hindi pa natin nasusubukan. Meron tayong mindfulness, being in the present moment, and belongingness, finding your sense of community. So basically what Talyaro is we are helping Filipinos to heal emotional trauma, emotional wounds, not in a clinical way, but in a more human approach.
0: Mm-hmm. Okay, so napakagandang adhikain at layunin po ng Talyaro. Out of curiosity lang po, Sir Ian, ano po ba ang ibig sabihin ng Talyaro at bakit po siya Talyaro?
2: Okay, Talyaro is a Tagalog word na nagsimula siya sa word na talaro. It just means a weighing scale. So I thought at that time it was this picture of balance.
0: Mm-hmm.
2: So akala ko talaro means balance. But it turns out it's a weighing scale na you see in palengke.
0: Mm-hmm.
2: Yung ganun, yung pinapatungan nila ng fresh fish and that stuff. So that's talaro.
0: Mm-hmm.
2: Sabi ko, I just want to create a word that sounds beautiful. Sabi ko, let's make it Talyaro, so it sounds like Italian and all that, so it sounds beautiful, it sounds unique. But the meaning of it is that, if you notice, there's a small tiny gap between the inhalation and the exhalation. It's about paghinga natin, meron maliit na tiny gap lang. And that is what Talyaro, kasi when you notice yung space na yon, you find yourself into that calmness, so yung space between the inhalation and the exhalation. So that's what it means. It also means the present moment ngayon, yung nangyayari ngayon. So that's how I define it.
0: Mm-hmm. Okay. Maganda. Steph?
1: Mm-mm. Nakakatuwa, no? Kasi yung it means nga, no, the present moment. Kumbaga talagang naka-focus tayo sa present. Kasi syempre, sa ngayon, di ba, may mga times talaga na nakaka-stress isipin yung past, and mahirap ding isipin yung future, no? Kumbaga nagkakaroon tayo ng anxiety thinking about those things, and tama nga naman, no, kumbaga magandang mag-live tayo sa present kasi yun yung nandyan na. Pero eto naman po, no, yung aking katanungan, kasi nabanggit yun na po yung mga layunin at adhikain nito nga Talyaro Healing Center. Sir Ian, paano po ba nakakalikha ang inyong healing center ng safe space para nga po sa healing?
2: Okay, so by creating safe space, there's a process to it. So the first one is, it must be safe to be vulnerable. So anong ibig sabihin nun? So vulnerability came from the Latin word vulnus, which means wound. So by we create safe space by making sure that all people feel safe to be vulnerable, because that's what healing is, eh. Meron akong isang client na for so long tinatago niya na she was traumatized from her parents, and the first time niyang sinabi yon sa community setting is the first time niyang nasabi sa sarili niyang, this is what healing feels like. Yung maramdaman kong wala akong kailangan itago sa mga tao. And yun yung first way namin of like creating a space of vulnerability. So meron kaming mga policies or agreements na lahat ng mga stories na nandun sa retreat must remain in the retreat. Hindi siya kailangan pag-usapan sa labas, so that it can create a space of vulnerability. And we also hired some trained psychologists, trained psychiatrists, to make sure na aside from the healing practices itself, we are also equipped dun sa ating emergency scenario. So that's why lagi meron ako on board na psychologists and psychiatrists sa mga retreats namin. And all of our retreat facilitator, because right now I am under Beacons of Light, all of the facilitators are trained in creating a safe space before doing the practice itself. Practice na yoga, meditation, yung pag-provide mo na pagkapasok mo, naka-white yung lahat, yung lugar ang ganda. So that's how we create safe space. It's creating the setting beautiful. So most of the time ginagawa namin to sa private garden. So it's that, eh. It's you may trigger sa brain when you are immersed in the nature na you will feel safe, eh. So our modality is healing through nature as well, eh. So yun yung ano namin, yun yung the way I create safe space.
0: To facilitate yung vulnerability, no? Mahalaga po ang pagiging vulnerable para mag-start ang healing. Nabanggit ni Sir Ian yung pag-i-incorporate ng nature, no, sa healing. Bakit po sa tingin po ninyo ang nature ay nakatutulong sa ating healing?
2: Maraming mga scientific studies na pwede tayong iba to dyan, pero punta tayo sa something na na-experience na ng marami. Have you ever found yourself staring at a beautiful mountain at some point and you just lost yourself na parang, ah, oh, ang ganda ng mundo. Alam mo yun, that feeling.
0: Yes.
2: Have you ever had that? So yun yung point of it. Like, you have to zoom out. And if you see nature, like for example, I was in Siargao at that time and nakita ko ang daming mga buko trees. Sabi ko, ang laki ng mundo. It just zooms you out. It gives you a different perspective. Because sometimes if you are depressed, you tend to be one-sided with your perspective. So, that's one thing na masasabi ko na how it can help us. It zooms us out. Na parang, oh, ang laki pala ng mundo. And it gives us a different perspective. But of course, there's Google available and see how many scientific studies we have for that, no?
0: Yan. So, si Sir Ian, speaking from an experience, ano, lahat tayo relatable, Steph?
1: Matanong ko lamang po, no, kasi curious po ako dahil nabanggit nyo na meron kayong mga kasama dyan na psychologists, psychiatrists, and retreat facilitators. 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
2: Okay, so isa-isahin natin sila. So, meron ako si wife ko, si Dre. Siya ang responsible sa mga success ng clients namin. So, from start to end, chine-check niya yan. After ng retreat namin, nag-check pa rin niya na up until 7 days, how's life, what's going on right now. So, we give them ongoing support. And yun yung si client success namin, si Dre, yung wife ko. And then next, si Christian naman ang aming sound alchemist. So, ang sound alchemist is like, we give healing through sounds, di ba? Because it's also a sensory perception eh, and we can also get inputs from sound lang. And the input that we may receive are the things that could help us potentially in the betterment of our lives. And so, that's Christian. And then, Christine, parang siya yung ka-partner ko sa talking, conversations, integrations. So we use our words, share lectures, workshops to serve our clients. Meron tayo si Chan naman, which is also our sound healer and helps with making sure the space is safe. We have Nona as well, which is ang ano namin, dance therapist namin, something like that. So movement helps us as well with making our mental health better. We have Tita Sassy as well, na touch naman ang gamit niya. So meron siyang parang healing hands, mga ganun. 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

0: tayong partner ni Sir Ian sa Talk and Conversations. 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Sir Ian, speaking of, kasi nabanggit niyo po itong mga clients, so itanong na rin po namin kung ano po usually ang conditions ng mga client na dumudulog po sa Talyaro Healing Center.
1: Okay, so sigurado ako sa lahat na nakikinig na to, dear E, know someone who have been heartbroken. Who have been betrayed, who have been destroyed in their relationships. And it's the most painful thing that we could ever experience. In fact, there is almost millions of books about it na 70% of the genre na meron tayo is romance. Because it's like the most painful thing that we could ever experience, humans. But there's no one solving it. We tend to think na it will heal through time. Pero hindi siya talaga eh. Hindi siya talaga nag-heal through time eh. Kasi ang daming magiging behavior mo na unconscious after the infidelity, for example. That is struggling to trust again. And if you're struggling to trust again, ang hirap makapasok ulit sa relationship. So, isa yun, no? People who are destroyed by infidelity. So, this could be the father na nag-regret, okay? And the mother na naiwan or naloko, or the children who is at the crossfire. So, yun yung one. Second, people who are like diagnosed with depression and anxiety, however, nagawa na nila yung medication, nagawa na nila yung talk therapy, pero hindi pa rin sila nag-gumagaling. So, it's kind of like an alternative way of healing. Still rooted in science, of course. Pero yun yung mga clients namin. What else? So we are focusing more on the relationship and the mental health and also the spiritual health as well. So people feeling lost, people feeling not being satisfied with their careers, people feel like there's some emptiness in their lives. So those are the clients that we serve.
0: Ayun, Steph.
2: At syempre dahil nabanggit na yung clients, yung mga yung kanilang team, syempre nandito naman tayo sa point na aalamin natin kung ano-ano ba yung mga programs na isinasagawa ng Talyaro Healing Center, no, para sa healing ng kanilang clients. So, Sir Ian, ano-ano po ba ang mga ito at paano po ito, yung kada program na ito, paano ba ito ini-implement o isinasagawa?
1: Yes. Okay, so, meron tayong Save Your Teens healing program, which is para to sa mga parents na napapansin nila yung teens nila is having self-harm tendencies, hindi na sila kinakausap, lagi nakatutok na lang sa phone. That's what Save Your Teens Healing Program is. We're planning to run it for, magkakaroon kami ng mga program for like longer, na parang 90 days. So imagine 90 days of tech-free environment, walang phone, everyday may guided meditation. So mas gusto namin siyang gawin longer this time, yung mga upcoming programs namin. And we also have healing from infidelity. So, for example, couples na nag-cheat, they wanted to rebuild their relationship. It's possible now. And we can do it if both men and women is ready to rebuild their relationships. Second is... ano pa ba? our yung pinaka-signature namin is the 4-day retreat.
0: Okay.
1: So it's like, we don't give it to everyone, yung 4-day retreat na yan, kasi it's like a very special retreat. So we make sure na dadaan muna siya sa questionnaires, sa survey.
0: Okay.
1: Because after that 4-day retreat, there are so many miracles that is going on. So yun din yung isang namin tinuturo, how miracles are happening. And miracles are something that we can like create as we would love to create it. Because

0: Remember, Willie? Kung walang pito-pito, wala yang ocho-ocho. Bye-bye!
1: Pito-pito!
0: Agalugdan!

0: 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Hey, netizens, this is AG. From Tai Tai, Jawan ni Mikey. 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Baka daw mag-break patay sa daddy.
1: Catherine.